of waves, wind, and wings in these tracks alongside repurposed sounds like the bell of a residential school. The album doesn't feel heavy, though. It was born out of the kinetics of dance, and it will make the listener want to move. So, I prepared two songs from this album. First one is Nisys, and second one is Enoxasant. So, first and foremost, Nisys by ASKO.

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Next up is a rock album. Of course, I am a rock nerd. By the way, my name is M. Harrison Shin, your production coordinator here in 93.3 CFMU. This is a Montreal band, I think. It's an album called Some Kind of Heaven by Knitting. Through precise lyricism, brash guitar solos, and whispered vocals, Knitting brings to life Dempsey's experiences as a 20-something transitioning and working to understand themselves in Montreal. At once massive and intimate, Some Kind of Heaven is a rock record that you can blast with your friends or listen to alone in your room when you're feeling alienated from everything you know and wondering if anyone else is too. And you know what? I got this information through our internal database because it has a lot of commentaries and information from our music department. And honestly, with this comment, I kind of feel it. So, yeah. So for this album, I'm going to bring the first track, Heaven. Second track, A New Complaint. And then fifth track, Spirit Gum. And then lastly, College Rock Song Number 1. So first and foremost, Heaven. You know what? I'm gonna play this song all four in a queue because it's a rock time. So yeah, Heaven, A New Complaint, Spirit Gum, and College Rock Song.

0: 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You may have heard about 93.3. 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
2: 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Those were four songs from The Knitting, the Montreal rock band. Honestly, I vibe with it a lot. Anyhow, moving on to the CanCon journey, I'm moving to an album called Let's Jet by Jean Champion. It is a self-released album. This album is billed as Champion's solo debut, but he's certainly no novice. Still best known as the drummer in the 90s rock faves The Killjoys, and in the current incarnation of Teenage Head, he has been a valuable and popular fixture on the Hamilton rock and roll scene for over 30 years now. He featured four songs in this album, and I'm going to play it in chronologically, as in terms of the track numbering, Rock and Roll Boy, Shake Some More, Back in My Arms, and Let's Jet. So this is Let's Jet by Jean Champagne.

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7: 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You are continuously listening to my voice. I'm Harrison Shin, the production coordinator for here. And we are, I believe, about hour and a half mark, I think. So we're almost halfway. We're more than halfway done, I think. This is a 3-hour journey in total with me. You're stuck with me. I'm not going anywhere. Continuing on our Canadian content journey, I am going to bring you a album called Hell's Logos Pink by an artist named Heaven For Real. This was released on the 18th of June, 2024. Now, Heaven For Real are having fun with us on Hell's Logo Pink, this album, their latest mini album. Twin Canadian songwriters Mark and J. Scott Grundy traverse a withering limboscape while sporting wide-eyed grins. Lyrical themes of spiritual ambivalence, which is the All That Remains song, doomer delusions and devotions, acute grief, which is the biting down with the fangs, solipsism and ephemeral love, Wichitas, flowed with the band's signature sonic buoyancy atop a refreshingly dark sea of material. So, for this album, I am going to play Wichitas, Biting Down with the Fangs, and All That Remains in that order. So, first and foremost, Wichitas by Heaven For Real.

Those were three songs, I think. Yeah, three songs from Hell's Logos Pink album by Heaven for Real. Continuing on our CanCon journey, but let's switch up the language because we're a bilingual country. Moving on to Quebec, I brought Feu de Gat by BB Club. BB Club is the musical project of singer, keyboardist Adé Trottier-Livrade and guitarist Nicolas Basque, I think. Sorry, my French is a little rusty. Basically, what they make is they make living room party music, and they live in Montréal. So, yeah, I'm very much interested in to hear what it means as in living room party music. So, I brought four songs from this album out of 11 songs. Four songs, as in La Terre, Parc de Bevois, Le Feu, and let me see. Oh, yeah, Nico. Yeah, so first and foremost, La Terre. Oh, by the way, that is the track numbers in chronological order. First, second, fourth, and tenth. So, hey, I'm giving the good balance over here. Anyways, enough yapping. This is La Terre by BB Club.

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My name is Berislav Sabolic, and this is No Hope, No Fear, short stories about Yugoslav music.

Good evening and welcome to No Hope, No Fear, a radio show dedicated to the music from the Yugoslavia, post-Yugoslav countries, and Yugoslav diaspora. I'm your host, Berislav Sabolic, and I'm going to be with you until 10 p.m. here on the airwaves of CFMU, Hamilton's college and community radio station, airing the program from the McMaster University. This radio program is coming to you live on air at 93.3 megahertz in Hamilton and surrounding areas, also worldwide on the World Wide Web at cfmu.ca. This episode should be a lot of fun. I have collected a lot of great new music from the former Yugoslav republics, and we're gonna be playing those all the way through to the end of tonight's episode. I did, however, start with older track. This one that we heard right now is from 1999. It's taken from the CD entitled Na Palubi Obdaništa and is by the Belgrade-based band Bukvar Bukvar. If the music you heard reminded you a bit on Disciplina Kičme, there is a good reason for it. The main member of Bukvar Bukvar is Zoran Erkman, also known as Zerkman, whom we know from bands like Disciplina Kičme and Kanda Konja in Bojša. This band Bukvar Bukvar was one of his bands/projects, and the CD has been sitting in my collection for a long time. I haven't listened to it until just recently, and then I discovered really, really interesting music. And check out, if you can, the whole album. It's called Na Palubi Obdaništa. And the album has type of music that you just heard, plus some songs which have a lot of techno sounds. And there is very, very interesting cover of Index classic Svijet u kojem živim. So check it out. Just for your reference, the song we heard right now was Ljubav Droga. Moving on to the new music, Belgrade-based Vizelj has a new single. It's a hugely entertaining single. It's called Neću biti sam. And the reason for publishing this single, aside from being a great song, is the fact that Vizelj is very active in terms of playing live. They just a couple of days ago played in Zagreb, and throughout the summer they'll be having a whole bunch of concerts throughout the former Yugoslav republics. So if you had a chance and if you are there, check them out live. I would like to do that as well if I had a chance. In the meantime, for us so far away from there, here is Vizelj and Neću biti sam.

Right after the fun summer single Nature Beauty Sam by Belgrade-based Visage, we went into darker waters with Osijek-based band named The Housers. The Housers trace their origins back to City of Osijek's dark wave and noise rock scene at the end of 1980s and beginning of 1990s. During the Yugoslav Civil War, they formed a group entitled Noise Slavonische Kunst, and under that name they recorded some of their songs on the album of the same name, which was published by a youth organization in their home city in 1992 or 3. So that was then. The band stayed active throughout all these years, on and off, and although they haven't published anything for a while, they got back into studio, and in 2022 they have digitally published album entitled Sibir. And I haven't checked out that album back then, I have to admit, but now Zagreb-based record label PDV Records has announced that they are publishing this album both digital and on the vinyl, so in a couple of months we'll be able to hear this album on the vinyl. Until then, we're going to be listening to one more track from this upcoming album. This one is called My Brain, Moj Mozak.

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So right after the song by the Housers, the second one in tonight's episode, Moj Mozak, we have heard the new single by My Tear, Danny Krstev from Skopje, and his friends are back after a whole bunch of singles and two albums over the last couple of years. New single is announcing upcoming new album. Can't wait for it. Danny and My Tear never disappoint with their beautiful melodic tunes. So more to come on that. Right now we'll be returning back to the album I mentioned a couple of weeks ago, Varaždin, Northern Croatia-based band Kranks has published their full full-length studio album for PDV Records recently, a couple of weeks ago. Babinkut is the name of the album, and I played a couple of singles that announced the album, and I played maybe one song from the album, and never gave it a proper listen until last week. So I did finally had a chance to sit down and listen to the album in peace, and of course, after a short period of time, I was able to point out a couple of tracks I really, really like. Overall, great album. I recommend you check it out on the digital platforms. If you like it a lot, you can also find it on the vinyl. And just to give you an idea, a little bit more idea what's to find there, we'll be listening to two tracks from Babinkut. We'll be listening to Nisam Svoj, followed by Hefestova Kći.

I apologize. I have a little bit of technical difficulties with the player. I will get to it as soon as I can.

Unfortunately, I was not able for some reason to play Kranks. I do apologize for this, and I'll make sure I get it working all right for the next episode when I'll be going through the live music. Instead of that, we moved on and we heard Darko Rundek and his Cargo trio. Belgrade-based record label Longplay has released two of his live albums as he is preparing for concerts in that city and in throughout the region. So I've chosen Posljednji trio u Beogradu. That's the name of the album, and Cargo Trio's version of Ekaterina Velika classic Kao da je bilo nekad. Moving on, a lot of great new bands, a lot of great new music. Green Tooth from Cleveland has pointed the next one out. The name of the band is Large Body of Water, or Golemata Voda. And their album is taking the name of the band, so self-titled, self-released album. Great listen, a little bit of emo, a little bit of punk, hardcore, a little bit of indie rock. Very well mixed together. We'll be listening to two tracks, Stoji Podaleku and Ima ili Nema. Here is Golemata Voda on CFMU.

This was Golemata Voda and two tracks from their debut album Golemata Voda. We have heard Stoji Podaleku and Ima ili Nema. I apologize for the technical difficulties which are spilling out into the live transmission. I am having a little bit of trouble with the digital files that I'm playing those songs from, which is another lesson that hard copies are always better. Nevertheless, a lot of this music I do receive in the form of digital files, and then I was trying just to avoid burning them onto the CD, which is becoming quite a chore these days, especially when it's hard to find blank media. Nevertheless, lessons learned, and I'll be going back to good old-fashioned hard copies, bringing them to the radio and play music for sure. Where did we start? We start at the song number 11 on my tonight's playlist, and this is a brand new single for Zagreb-based band Truth Is Not a Tribe. We have heard first single from their upcoming album a couple of weeks ago. They have a new one, and this one is called M, with the exclamation mark. So Truth Is Not Tribe and M.

So right after Truth is Not Tribe, we listened to another band from Zagreb. This one is named Pičke Vrište, and after long pause they have released a new album for Dostava Zvuka record label, and it's called Memento Mori. We have heard the song Memories Sjećanja. Moving on, we're gonna be listening to a song that's a cooperation between Mile Kekin of Hladno Pivo fame, who's now solo, and Seattle US-based Culture Shock. Culture Shock, which is led by Gino from Bosnia, and that has been really active over the last 20 plus years on the both sides of the Atlantic. So Gino is now in former Yugoslavia, and he is touring the country for the summer, and that was a good opportunity for him and Mile to put together a song. The song is called Treći svijet, or Third World, and is inspired by Mile's experience as a child of the guest worker in Germany. It talks about the phenomena of guest workers, immigrant workers, people who are living and earning for a living outside of their homeland. Gino of Culture Shock is also immigrant in US, so they found the common ground there. So song is single, which is helping them draw attention to the concerts they are holding throughout the former Yugoslavia for the summer. On top of that, the new album was just released, new album for Culture Shock that was just released for Alternative Tentacles Records last week. More on that in other episodes, but for now let's listen to Mile Kekin and Culture Shock with Third World, Treći svijet.

So that was it for the new music for tonight's show. I have a little bit more than 3 minutes left, and I'll use this time to go back to a couple of weeks ago when I had this episode that was dedicated to the Yugoslav songs that were competing for competition on Eurovision, and among the songs I have played Lepa Brena Sitnije Cile Sitnije, which has struck a chord with quite a few listeners, so I have to go back to that, and not to explain myself for playing Lepa Brena, and I have no regrets about that, but just to answer those comments by the hair metal version of that song. You might remember that back in 1983, Novi Sad-based hair metal band Griva has published the cover of that famous Lepa Brena song Sitnije Cile Sitnije as Sitnije Sestro Sitnije, first on the single, which I believe came as a gift with one of the rock and roll magazines, and then on their full-length debut album Kolik sam đavola tražio u tebi. So, for the end of this episode, here is Griva and Sitnije Sestro Sitnije.

0: And that was all for tonight's episode of No Hope, No Fear. Thank you for listening. I hope you're going to join me again next Sunday at 9 p.m. And sorry for the technical difficulties. Until next Sunday, stay tuned to CFMU. We have new episode of Sounds from the Korean Underground coming up right now. Thank you. Good night.
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2: This is 933-CFMU, and you're listening to Sounds from the Korean Underground. Now, it might just be me, but this song feels like one that you need to turn the volume way up on. So let's go.

Hello, friends. How you doing? Did you have a good week? My name's Sean Dupre. This is 93.3 CFMU, and you're listening to Sounds from the Korean Underground. I'm here with you on Sunday nights from 10 until 11 o'clock to play a whole bunch of really awesome music from South Korea's indie scene. And tonight, we've got no shortage of great stuff to check out, including music from Sailor Honeymoon, Holojan, Patience, we've got Rainbow 99, Snake Chicken Soup, and more. Oh, and I've got Lee Now Chi concert info to share with you in a bit, because they're coming to Toronto at the end of the month. We got things started tonight with my all-time favorite Korean band, The Plastic Day. From The Plastic Day, we heard a song called Sunshine Kiss, and that comes from their 2009 record, 30 Seconds Between the Dreamer and the Realist. Now, when it comes to The Plastic Day, I 100% know that I have some biases. For example, my wife and I got engaged at the after party for the CD release of 30 Seconds Between the Dreamer and the Realist, and The Plastic Day played at our wedding party too. And I was the group's English PR person as well, but aside from all of that, I love The Plastic Day's music because they were an absolutely awesome band, period. Their live shows were always wild and so much fun, and there was always the chance someone was going to jump on stage, strip down to their underwear, and start dancing. I personally witnessed that a whole bunch of times. I could go on and on and on and on and on about my love of The Plastic Day, but this is only an hour-long show, and we've got a dozen tracks to get through before 11 p.m., so I'm going to introduce our next track instead. The next song comes from Subal Gwang, one of my current Korean indie faves, and comes from an EP of tracks they released in April that was inspired by The Plastic Day. That EP is called From the Low Side Work, Volume 1, The Plastic Day. I'm not going to lie, I got real giddy when I saw that Subal Gwang released an EP inspired by The Plastic Day, so let's check out some music from it. This song is called Sunlight, and you're listening to Sounds from the Korean Underground on 93.3 CFMU.

records that may be on the

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It's the first record, and it's, you know, there's a couple cool songs on it. And but I don't know if some people just pay their money for it and just go, oh, yuck. What were these guys thinking? So I'm not really sure how people would take it, you know.

This is Sounds from the Crean Underground on 93.3 CFMU. Before we talk about the three songs we just heard, I want to let everyone in Hamilton know that the Road to Supercrawl concert series is taking place right now. The Road to Supercrawl is a multi-evening concert series in which 25 acts are competing for a spot on Supercrawl's main stage in September. Night 3 of this series takes place on June 10th and is free to attend. You can RSVP in advance to secure your spot at millshardware.ca. Now, let's talk about some Korean indie music. I'm a big fan of The Plastic Day, and I'm a big fan of Sumbao Gwang too. So I was so happy to see Sumbao Gwang release an EP of songs inspired by The Plastic Day in April. The EP is called From the Low Side Work Volume 1, The Plastic Day. And from that offering, we heard the song Sunlight first in that last set. This month marks Sumbao Gwang's 10th anniversary. Last fall, the group announced that after their 10th anniversary celebrations, they're going to be going on hiatus and are hoping to regroup maybe in the summer of 2028. Sumbao Gwang are an absolutely amazing band, so fingers crossed that happens again, and they do get back together in the summer of 2028. After Sumbao Gwang, I played I Thought I'd Be Better by Cause Your Cheeks Blushed. You can look for that cut on Untitled Demo File, which is a 6-song EP that came out in May and featured reinterpreted versions of old demo tracks and ideas from songs that were abandoned. In April, Cause Your Cheeks Blushed released another EP, and that one's called Good Morning, Alive Dreams, Good Night, Slow Days, and is a real cool listen too. So check it out if you like what you heard from Cause Your Cheeks Blushed. And for anyone keeping track at home, Cause Your Cheeks Blush is spelt as one word with no spaces. And Pishu wrapped up the set for us with Re-Re-Re-Re-Memory. From last year's Birds, Promises, Moonlights EP. Memory. It's a really fun track, right? Pishu used to make music under the moniker Piano Shoegazer, so some fans of Korean indie music may also be familiar with him from that. Hollowjan have a new single out. It's called Dreambound Tides, and we're going to listen to it right now here on 93.3 CFMU Sounds from the Korean Underground.

This is Sounds from the Korean Underground on 93.3 CFMU. We kicked off that last set with new music from Hollowjan. The track was called Dreambound Tides, and Hollowjan released it as a single in May. This summer, we'll see Hollowjan heading to Europe for the first time. They're playing at Moto Culture Festival in France in August, and have said they'll be doing some more shows as well, which is obviously very cool. After Hollowjan, we had Kevin's Retirement Plan with a song named Silent Clamor from his 2021 STD album. And while STD album may sound like an unusual title, in this case, STD is an acronym for self-titled debut. So Kevin's Retirement Plan's STD album means it's his self-titled debut record. And we close out the set with the latest single from Sailor Honeymoon. That song was called Pickle, and Sailor Honeymoon dropped it as a single on May 26th. Sailor Honeymoon will also be doing some international gigging this summer. The three-piece are going to play at Mongolia's Playtime Festival in July, and they're also booked for Green Man Festival in Wales in August. Li Nao Chi are performing in Toronto in a few weeks. We're going to talk about that gig in just a few minutes, but first, here's some music from the group. This track's called A Tiger Is Coming, and you're listening to Sounds from the Korean Underground, 93.3 CFMU.

Hey everyone, this is the always awesome 93.3 CFMU and you're listening to Sounds from the Korean Underground. I'm Sean Dupre and I'm here with you on Sunday nights from 10 until 11 o'clock to share a whole bunch of really cool music from South Korea's indie scene. It's always fun when we get Korean indie acts playing in Southern Ontario, so I'm very happy to share that Lee Nal Chi will be performing at Lee's Palace in Toronto on Thursday, June 25th. It's a 19-plus show, and tickets are $37.14, including fees. For anyone unfamiliar with them, Lee Nal Chi are a very cool alt-pop pansori group that mixes traditional sounds with more modern genres. The June 25th gig at Lee's Palace is part of Lee Nal Chi's first ever North American tour. And to celebrate that, we kicked off that last set with music from Lee Nal Chi as well. I shared the track A Tiger Is Coming. After Lee Nal Chi, we heard Let's Drive, Let's Go by Patience. That cut opens the self-dubbed Hybrid Punk Band's 18 record from 2015. Not My Bass came next with The Morning. The Morning is the title track on Not My Bass's three-song single from 2025. And we close out the set with Can't See What's Next by Snake Chicken Soup. That track appears on the group's three-song Emergency single that was released in April. Snake Chicken Soup features members of Idiotape, Wetter, and Telepathy. Okay, my time's coming to an end, but there's always time for one more song, right? Rainbow 99 is going to close things out for us this week with a song that's fittingly titled Goodbye. Thanks so much for listening. I'll be back next Sunday night at 10 p.m. Now here's Rainbow 99 with Goodbye.

0: This is Tokyo, once a city of 6 million people. What has happened here was caused by a force which, up until a few days ago, was entirely beyond the scope of man's imagination.
1: Good evening and welcome to another edition of Octopus Army, keeping it heavy tonight with some punk and metal and a little special on the Halloweeniness of a band called Balzac. Starting off the show, this is Octopus Army.

93.3 CFMU, you're listening to Octopus Army. How's it going, everybody? I'm bringing you Japanese music on this show, 5 o'clock Eastern Standard Time, every Monday. Why Japanese music? Why not? Is pretty much all I have to say. If you went to see the Trico show in Toronto on the weekend, I hope it was good. Send me an email. Let me know what you thought of it. Jamie@octopusarmy.com or tweet at me, jtenant1020, jtenant1020. That's my Twitter handle. You can find me there. Today, we have been listening to a whopping two songs so far. That was Schism 1, the little instrumentally bit at the beginning with the beeping, and then Hazard. And they are both by a band called Balzac, who this record is called Paradox, the album, and it came out on Misfits Records. And I just found it today. It kind of killed me. I'm flipping through. There's the guy from Campus Discs who comes to stores, or sorry, brings his store to campuses and sets up in the lobby or wherever he finds space. And he's really been focusing on vinyl. Sometimes has some new vinyl. I did not expect to find, well, first of all, anything on Misfits Records. Second of all, a Japanese band, Balzac. And I knew they knew the Misfits. I just didn't really think they were releasing each other's records. Anyway, the cover is sufficiently Sam Hain-like enough. That's kind of the devilry I'm reminded of, the Sam Hain album cover. And it's a lot different from the early stuff, actually. They never really did sound like the Misfits. They go for the same kind of outfits, and they seem to have dropped a lot of the makeup these days. The picture on this album, which was released in 2012, they just look a little bit more like regular metal-slash-punk dudes. The band is made up of Hirosuke on vocals, Atsushi on guitar, Akio on bass, and Takayuki on drums. And it was produced by Takeshi Ueda, and also executive produced, of course, by Jerry Only and John Caffiero from Misfits Records. So we're going to play a bit more off this new-ish, new-to-my-library record on beautiful red vinyl with these weird black splash patterns on it. It looks super cool. We're going to check out the title track, Paradox. This is Balzac, kind of getting Halloween-y on Octopus Army.

call them horror punk, call them what you will. They are Balzac, and that is from the album Paradox. The track that we just heard there was called Space Vampire in Silence Noise. So just when you thought they were going to make something that sounded not so Japanese, then there's that. The track before that was Spiral, and we started off with Paradox, all from the album of the same name. They're from Kyoto, by the way, and they've been around for a pretty long time. They were founded in 1992. The main singer, songwriter Hirosuke Nishiyama, he's been the only member of the band in the band for that whole period of time. Mind you, he's sort of the creative force of the band, and I wouldn't be surprised if he's

writing the music and the lyrics and singing if he wasn't very much the whole concept and responsible for the Misfits-y sort of look that the band has. I mean, always influenced by the band and by Glenn Danzig's follow-up band, Samhain, who I mentioned already. Now, it's kind of interesting. It's not surprising that they made friends with the guys in the band, in the Misfits. I'm not surprised by that at all. It's actually kind of interesting that they sounded so different at one time. So I'm going to play you now a couple of older tracks from a different record of theirs. Oh, geez. I'd have to check the discography to tell you what year this record was. But it's certainly, I think it's 13th Stairway, Children of the Night, which is about 2000. So we're going back a little farther, and you'll hear just how different it is. Does it sound more or less like the Misfits? I don't know what to tell you. But after that, now keep this in mind, what you just heard, the band has changed a lot, so you're going to hear what they used to sound like, but you're also going to hear who they sound like now. And to me, they sound a lot more like the Mad Capsule Markets, who I never would have called horror punk. I would never really knew what to call them, but it's almost not punk, really. So I'm going to play you a little old Balzac, and something that sounds like the record you just heard from Balzac, except it's actually Mad Capsule Markets. Bear with me, you'll hear it. This is Octopus Army.

From the album System Conflict, which I think was their last record as Mad Capsule Markets. That's Mad Capsule Markets. And the track was called Bomb Idea. We also heard Out Definition from Osk Dis. And I always loved that band. I mean, at the time when I first discovered that band, the whole new metal thing was happening. And you were hearing Papa Roach. And then you go to Japan and you're hearing that kind of furious noise. And it's so much better. So much better. Anyway, I was a big fan of this band for a period. Now, they did break up. Akiono, the singer, did some solo stuff. I've never heard it, and I have no idea what any of them are up to now. So I'm poorly researched on this particular band, and I'm very sorry for that. Anyway, before that, we heard Old Balzac. So you'll see, if you think back to the last time I yammered at you for 2 minutes, basically, you've got a band who's shifted a lot. It sounds like I just played them, but no, that's a different band entirely. Anyway, I like the new Balzac. Probably better than the old stuff. It's pretty cool. The old stuff was from the album... the songs we played, were Into the Light of the 13 Dark Night. And we started off with, I think, The Day the Earth Caught Fire. Yes, The Day the Earth Caught Fire was the name of that track. From an album that I already told you the title of and have since now forgotten. And unfortunately, I've closed that browser window. So anyway... It's 93.3 CFMU, being professional as always, and we're keeping this show heavy here on Octopus Army. CFMU.mcmaster.ca is where you'll find us online, so tell your friends to tune in when and if they can. We're going to check out more heavy-ish stuff with a band that sounds a lot like the Misfits, yet is not Balzac, but does sound like the Misfits. It's confusing, but this is Abnormals with Spider on 93.3 CFMU.

from a band called United. That was Color, and a bit of a double shot from that band, because before Color, we heard a track called Trust Yourself, both from United. And we started off the set with two songs from Abnormals, and all this talk about Misfits, I get really Misfits-y this time of year. I want to put on Danzig records, even the bad ones. It's Halloween. Nothing says Devil's Night like Dio and Danzig. I mean, really. So anyway, Abnormals, also doing the Misfits rip a bit, but especially the vocalist, obviously gunning to sound like Glenn Danzig himself. So it's kind of interesting. That was Disillusion, and we started off with a track from the same album called Spider. And that's pretty much the show today. No, I lied. We're going to play more stuff. More creepy-ish stuff. It's like quiet creepy than heavy creepy. Vampilia. Now, they get really wacky sometimes. This is not the wackiest Vampilia I could find. Some of their stuff is just brain-breaking, especially if you're watching the video at the same time. These are a couple of tracks from the Story and Attraction album. This is parts 3 and 4, so check this out, and then I'll be back to say goodbye at the end of the show.

From the mind of KK Null, the band is Zenny Jiva from Tokyo, Japan, and it's hard to know whether they're metal or noise or what they are. Sort of still around. They started in 1987, so going back much farther even than Balzac. Kind of associated with everyone from Hanatarash and the Ruins to Acid Mother's Temple to Steve Albini. And KK Null and Tatsuya Yoshida, the incredible drummer Tatsuya Yoshida, is also in the band. There's been a bunch of people through the band as well, including, so it's KK Null and Tatsuya Yoshida, but also Ikuo Takitani, Fumiyoshi Suzuki, L, Bunsho Nishikawa, Mitsuru Tabata, Yasuko Eito Noro, a guy named Blake Fleming, and Masataka Fujikake, all being part of this band at some point. We heard a track from the album Live in America. And the fidelity is not the best. It's a bit of a shoddy live recording, but that's never stopped a lot of people. And the charmingly friendly title, Total Castration. Not partial. Total. So we're going to hear a little more Zenny Jiva from Live in America to take us out. I hope you've enjoyed the show today. My name is Jamie. 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I hope you tune in again. I hope you stay tuned to the station. And as always, thanks for listening.

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2: 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I'm Darcy, your host, here to introduce to you some albums that you might not have heard of before, but you are definitely hearing now. And so, you know how I've been saying that it's, you know, it's slowly warming up and, you know, it's just getting into summer and we're going to start seeing the real warm weather. So we're seeing the real warm weather now. I can't personally say that I love it, although that might be me because I, as has been very, very clearly stated on this show, I am not a warm weather guy. I have never been a warm weather guy. Probably I will continue not to be a warm weather guy. And you know what? I think that's super cool and fine of me. I think that's very reasonable. I hope you, however, are enjoying the warm weather because someone ought to, right? If it's not going to be me, and it probably won't, I hope that it is you who is outside in your shirt sleeves and your shorts or your skirts or what have you. And I hope you are enjoying it immensely. I will say my dog, not necessarily enjoying herself. I've talked about her quite a bit on this show. Big black standard poodle, not the greatest fan of hot weather. I know she enjoys the water. She does enjoy the water, but I think she's not really enjoying the heat because she's been spending all of her time curled up in the closet with her head on like the lovely cool hardwood and just lying there, like just lying there and grumbling if anyone comes and tries to scratch her. And that's how you know she's done with everybody because she is a very, very physical affection-oriented dog. I mean, as if a lot of dogs aren't, but you know what I mean, I'm sure. She likes her scritches. At any rate, I admit that I'm recording this on Friday, so the busy weekend has not yet happened, but from all accounts, it is a very busy weekend in Hamilton, or at least it has been. So I hope you got out. I hope you went up to the Concession Street Festival. I hope you went to the Village Pride, the Open Streets thing. And I hope you really enjoyed yourself. I know there's a lot going on. There was a lot going on. It is a past tense now by the time you're hearing this, but it is future tense for me. So I will go and I will enjoy myself. And I hope that you have gone and have enjoyed yourself. With all of that nattering out of the way, I think it is time for us to get into the show properly. First up, we have Odd Marshall with their album, Seconds. I quite like this album. I do. I won't call myself a particular country fan for the most part, but I'm, you know, I am firm of the belief that every music genre that I don't necessarily enjoy is just a genre that I haven't found something that I enjoy yet. I do firmly believe that there is something in every genre for everyone, and I think this is it for me. This is my country album, or country adjacent at least. Cause it's I mean, okay, lines are a little tricky to draw, especially with folk music. But it is very folksy, it is very country. I was going to warn about cursing, but I don't have to because this is the radio edit, so we're not fussed about that at all. I think what really shines for me is the instrumentals. I love the, like, strong, steady beat that you get all throughout, and then everything else just kind of builds up on that, and I think that's absolutely stunning, absolutely gorgeous. I do love this album. It's, despite this kind of, like, sad, almost, in some songs, like, it felt almost resentful, but despite that, the album is so much fun to listen to. It really is. And I utterly adore it. So without further ado, here is Odd Marshall with a couple of songs from their album, Seconds.

And welcome back. That was Odd Marshall with a couple of songs from their album. Seconds. These songs included Somebody New, Take Me Anywhere, Way Out, On My Way, Hold Me Together, and Run. 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Next up, we have Astraya with their album, Atropine. This is a really interesting album. It's really cool. I like it. It's very gritty. And, like, the instruments feel like they're being ground out. Like, they're being forced out. Which is incredible because it's juxtaposed with this really, really gorgeous, really sweet voice that just sings absolutely beautiful. So it's this really beautiful mix of, like, sweet and lovely and then also actually quite spooky, you know? It's kind of a spooky album. It's big, it's powerful, it's an absolute wonder to listen to. I think, yeah, it's just absolutely gorgeous. Very intense, actually. But a wonderful album, absolutely gorgeous. I love listening to this. So, without further ado, here's Astraya with a couple of songs from their album, Atropine.

And once more, welcome back. That was Astraea with a couple of songs from their album, Atropine. These songs included A Spark Within, Lighthouse, In Devotion, A Theory of Time, In the Pale Glow of Torches, and Arrival. 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Astraea can be found on Bandcamp, YouTube, Spotify, and Apple Music. And now for some community announcements. 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This has been your community announcement. Unfortunately, as always seems to happen around this time of night, although I have been Darcy, your host, I do not remain so for very much longer, as our time together is coming to a close. Before we end this episode, I would highly recommend that if you enjoyed it, there are a whole bunch more just like it at our website, cfmu.ca, as well as a whole bunch of other shows that are equally incredible and equally worth your time. In addition, if you have enjoyed any of the artists featured here today, I would highly recommend that you go and check them out on your own time, as they are absolutely incredible and deserve your individual support. I hope you have enjoyed this music just as much as I have, and you will hear from me again next Sunday. Have a good night, wherever you are.

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And that's what we do here at Campus Community Radio in Hamilton, Ontario, based out of McMaster University. My name's Jamie. I'm the program director, just playing you some new tunes to get you through this half hour. That, of course, from their album No Hard Feelings. And the track was called Did I Say Too Much? We're going to keep on going, take it a little more local now, which is kind of more of our thing. This is Out from Hamilton's Lost Faculty on 93.3 CFMU.

93.3 CFMU, that's the station. The website is cfmu.ca. You're listening to one or the other, or maybe some other random place that you can hear us, like on cable, which I think is still a thing. I don't mean cable still a thing. I'm aware that it is. I mean radio on cable, or maybe the TuneIn app. I really don't know. Anyway, doesn't matter. That was the Hidden Cameras from Bronto, and How Do You Love? Hidden Cameras, famously for me, I remember them because they played the first ever Supercrawl. And that was, gosh, I don't even remember when that was, mid-2000s. And it was them, and I believe Obiju played that year as well. And I was set up doing the on-site broadcast from sort of nestled into the stairway in the Sonic Onion building, which is sadly no longer the Sonic Onion building, right down by Dr. Disc there, downtown in Hamilton. And it was kind of sleety and terrible outside, and yet people were there anyway, which was pretty cool. The last dinner party before them from the Pyre, that was Agnes Day. We also heard Lost Faculty, their single, Out. Going to keep on going with some more local stuff. Speaking of Lost Faculty, we're going to hear Droids Osaka, my pal Dave Fritz. The album's called Closer to the Camera Roll. This is Bits and Pieces on 93.3.

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This is Jamie, program director here at the station, and that was Hamilton's own Dunlop Brothers from Volume 2. And Say It to Yourself. Just a short little set in there because we only got a half an hour for this. We just heard the Droids Osaka album, Closer to the Camera Roll. We heard a track called Bits and Pieces. 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Maybe you're streaming, maybe you downloaded this show, I don't know. Make sure you stick around for all of our exciting programming. We do all kinds of things throughout the year. During the school year, which at McMaster runs September through April, we have the Frequency program every morning from 9 to 10, all kinds of local news and information about the campus and the community and beyond. 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And then, of course, all kinds of music. So stay tuned for that. We're going to check out one more track in this little set here. This is Holy Smokes. And the album is called Too Young to Die, Smoke and Mirrors on 93.3 CFMU.

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I'm Jamie, the program director here at the station. We got a set of 2 hours worth of music for you. That was Ultra Far with the track Tonic from their album For Music Is Alive and Well. And yeah, all kinds of stuff coming up today, including Home Is Where, Ethel Cain, Bon Iver, Aesop Rock, Alan Sparhawk from Low, Black Country New Road, Clipping, Born Ruffians, and many, many other things. So make sure you stick around. Starting off with Amy Milan from I Went to Find You. 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

0: Well, he decided that the best way to end his life was to have a heart attack. He thought he could induce a heart attack by running at a very fast rate for a sizable distance, then falling exhausted and dying. So he set out to run as hard as he could, and he ran and he ran until he was exhausted and he collapsed. But he didn't die. So the next night, he tried the same thing, and he ran again. He still didn't die. So he tried it again the third night, and then the fourth and the fifth. And after this had been going on for a week, he felt so good that he didn't want to kill himself anymore.
1: 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That was ATN. We heard Home Is Where from Hunting Season. I really liked their last one, The Wailer. I haven't had a chance to hear too much of this one yet. The track was called Bike Week, and we started off with Amy Milan with Make Way for Waves. Moving straight on into more music from the Hammer and the Rose. This album charted a couple of times here at the station. Matt Anderson with Tonight Belongs to You on 93.3.

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1: 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That was Aesop Rock. Not to Aesop Rocky. ASAP Rocky. I'm sorry. It confuses me too. Don't worry. Black Hole Superette, the name of the album. That was Terminal Gate 20. Before that, something a little different. Those two songs didn't necessarily mesh, but I put them together anyway. Bon Iver from Sable Fable. That was From, which at the time of recording is the newest single. A video came out for it just a couple days ago. And I love that song. It's got a yacht rock meets Fleetwood Mac meets Bon Iver vibe, which is interesting to me. Matt Anderson started off that set from The Hammer and the Rose with Tonight Belongs to You. We're going to keep on going. Alan Sparhawk, of course, of Low, and his bandmate and partner, as you know, tragically passed away. And I don't know what that means. I think Low, I would imagine, is done as an entity. But anyway, Alan Sparhawk with Trampled by Turtles is the new record, and it's actually called With Trampled by Turtles. The track we're going to check out, sorry, is Not Broken, so stick around.

Hey, everybody, that was Alex Runyon's with Above the Clouds and On the Ground. The track was called My Reasons. Before that, we had Black Country New Road from Forever How Long and the track Besties. And we started off with a song called Not Broken from Alan Sparhawk. This is McMaster University Radio, Hamilton Radio, CFMU 93.3 FM. And yeah, lots going on around here. The fall is going to be huge. Of course, I shouldn't say these things because you could be listening to this next spring. Who knows? So forget I said anything about what's coming up other than the music, because we do have Shows Sauvages from Shows Sauvages 3. Is it toi? I think it would be. Cours toujours on CFMU.

once again back, it's the incredible. Guess the feeling wasn't indelible. Masticated up all the edibles, still ain't tripping. Apathy had to make out of body the status quo. Avatar opportunity is creating the capital. And no cap, audiences are infinitely more valuable when they thinking they ugly and acting fat in them fashion. Kill yourself. Blue blocker chucks in a glowing screen. 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More pixel equal a brighter dream. You gotta function to know the scene. Still a dream killer. Straight edges learning out of lean. 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Mug or something muddy. 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
1: Cool enough to rock the metal skin like it was natural. 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Might be what you actually want. A waste of energy debating the mechanical for genitals when gender is so easily programmable. You know that. Beating it without leaving a bruise. Out your window, whatever you choose. 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So give them something that they can use. Modify energy with a click. Skin is impractical for a dick. What's a disease if you aren't sick? Consciousness is a memory stick. And that means that you can plug it in and feel what they believe. Drive it harder till you know them, you will never be relieved. In this moment at your fingertips is everything you need. In a world full of feeling for your impulses to feed. Long as you agree to

brighter lights that replace the clouds. Beautiful as stars, you got more bars on mobile, don't you now? Get what you want, whatever the place, better be ready to go. You are a perfect picture pulled out from your memory, so as well the face, your face, a face all glistening and golden, showered and bright at the golden hour in the middle of the golden city. So pretty, give all your power because.

Welcome back to the show. This was Born Ruffians from Beauty's Pride, their most recent album, To Be Seen, the name of the track. Before that, we had Dominator from Clipping off of their recent album, Dead Channel Sky. And we started off with Show Sauvage and Cours Toujours. And this is 93.3, and I'm Jamie, and we're just playing some music from our library. Just going through, picking some random tombs? Random tombs? That got really goth all of a sudden. Random tunes for you. And you've probably noticed some of these shows will air a couple of times. It's because we have volunteers who staff the airwaves, as you know. And volunteers sometimes have other commitments or jobs or leave for the summer to work or something like that. So we do have this filler programming. Apologies if you've heard some of it before, but, you know, right now, these are all brand new songs, or at least within the last 12 weeks or so, which is what we call a new release here in our library. Couch Prints from Pitbull 2. This is Colorado on CFMU.

Is it just me or is my voice lower today? I'm not doing that to like sound, you know, radio-y. I don't know what's going on with this voice. That was David Longstreth with Dirty Projectors. The song was called Gimme Brad. And I think it might be a longer title, but that's I just got those two words in front of me. So Song of the Earth, the name of that album. Before that, Jim Cuddy Band. Jim Cuddy, of course, as you all know from Blue Rodeo, the album is called All the World Fades Away. The track we heard was Impossible. And we started off with Couch Prince with a track called Colorado. Moving right on into something from the album Fire Trail. The artist is Aaron Durant, and the song is called Alone With You.

What is that? Morning light, wrap yourself in paper. Be gone, your open sesame.

You are listening to CFMU 93.3 FM. That was Ezra Collective from Dance No One's Watching. Not Dance Like No One's Watching. They're telling you. No one's paying attention. Go ahead. The track was called Palm Wine. Before that, Destroyer, of course. Dan, is it Behar? I've never heard a person say it out loud. It's either Bejar or Behar. I don't know about that J. Anyway, formerly of the New Pornographers. Dan's Boogie, the name of the album, and the name of the track that we heard. Started out with Alone With You from Aaron Durant. Hope you're digging the set so far. We're going to go to someone slightly local. I think formerly from Hamilton. And there is guitar work on this record by Mark Raymond, who is decidedly local. And this is the Figment Bee with Certain Uncertainties on 93.3.

0: intro.
1: Hey, everybody. How's it going out there? We just heard, I believe, a track called LLC from the album Ambush. The artist is Fusilier. Before that, we heard my pal Scott and his solo project. Sorry, no, it just made me laugh the way I said that. I don't know. It probably wasn't funny. The World Next Door. The album's called Chaotic Mixing, and the track was called Flow Tracers. That album has been charting here a lot, and good to see it. Still supporting local artists. That is basically what we're here for. Well, we're here for a lot, but that's one of the things we put up in the top five things that we're here for. Supporting local artists. The Figment Bee fall into that category, and the album's called Messy Mesh, Bones and Flesh. We heard Certain Uncertainties off the top there. Don't have too much more time. We're going to be done this two-hour set anytime now. So let's check out something from Hannah Francis, title track off Keeper of the Shepherd on 93.3.

Okay, earlier I said the Ethel Cain record was kind of weirder than I expected. Well, the Jane Remover album is bonkers compared to what I expected it to be, and it's a lot. There's a lot happening. It's intense. It's not an every mood kind of track, but I think I like it a lot. Jane Remover, the album's called Revenge Seekers with a Z. Experimental Skin, the name of the track we had on the radio today on 93.3 FM, CFMU.ca in Hamilton, Ontario. That set also featured Holy Void from All Will Be Revealed in Time and Too Close to the Sun. We also heard a song called Keeper of the Shepherd from the album of the same name by Hannah Francis. We're going to move on out now. This is the last tune, Lost Themes, an album series by film director and film composer John Carpenter. We have the 10th anniversary edition of the original one, Lost Themes, not 2 or 3 or whatever has come out since. So this is it from the 10th anniversary edition of Lost Themes, Obsidian, the track we're going to hear. I have been, and I guess I remain, Jamie, program director at 93.3 CFMU. As always, thanks for listening.

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Blossom, band from the Hamilton area. I think there might be like a Toronto-Hamilton blend there. I'm not 100% sure. The album is called Amaryllis, and it's actually maybe my favorite local album that's come out in a little while. Fantastic record. Yeah, a lot of nuance on that record and a lot of different sounds and influences. Really cool stuff. That was Of the And and Cold, the name of that track. And really like it. They played the CFMU fundraiser in spring 26. It was much appreciated. Put on a good show. But yeah, check it out. Amaryllis, the band is called Blossom. I highly recommend it. We're going to get into a set of 2 hours of music that is current-ish at time of recording. And I think it's going to be pretty great. So stick around. Ihan Ersahin's Istanbul Sessions. The name of the artist on this next album, Mahale. The track is called Yedi Tepe. I believe I pronounced that right. Probably not. Doesn't matter. Check out the song. This is 93.3 CFMU.

Coming to you from Hamilton, Ontario and McMaster University, this is CFMU, and that was Sam Hemshaw from the album It Could Be Worse and a track called Sun and Moon. Hey everybody, you're listening to 93.3. I hope you're doing well out there. We also heard in that set Joyce Manor from I Used to Go to the Bar, and the track is called Well, Whatever It Was. I feel like you have to say it in that, because there's a comma in there, so it's got to be like, well, whatever it was. Anyhow, İlhan Ersahin's Istanbul Sessions, starting off that set from the album Mahal, and that was Yeti Tepe. If I'm saying any of those words right, obviously I can't know, because I've never heard anyone say it out loud. Yeah, we've got all kinds of music coming up, including some crazy longness from Sun. That's S-U-N-N-O, bracket, bracket, bracket. You know who I'm talking about. We've got all kinds of different things happening on today's show, but let's start off with Pill to Swallow from the album When a Flower Doesn't Grow. 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

that was a good long set, mostly because of the good long Sun song. That's Sun as in S-U-N-N-O, and then a whole bunch of brackets. You've seen the name, you know the band, or maybe you don't, but I hope you enjoyed that. Obviously something a little different from the CFMU library, but I really got into Sun after getting into Boris, the Japanese, I don't know what you want to call them. Call them a doom metal band, but that's not accurate. They're way too all over the place and mixed up for that to actually hold water as a label for them. But yeah, got into them and have heard great things about seeing them live. Maybe someday. Maybe someday it'll happen before that Antarcticus, a local Hamilton area band. Transcendence, the name of the track, just a single that we have here in the station. And we started off with we had four songs in that set, didn't we? We had Nothing, A Short Story of Decay, the name of the album. Never Come, Never Morning is the name of the track that we heard. We started with Soft Cult, from When a Flower Doesn't Grow, and Pill to Swallow. Gonna get back into music right away with Shane Wiseman from the album Better Luck Tomorrow, Right Where You Want Me, on 93.3 CFMU FM.

From the album Broken Balladeer, that was Gus Engelhorn and Better Watch Your Step on CFMU. CFMU.ca is the website you might be listening to. Just playing you a whole bunch of music today. No theme other than it's not that old. We heard Black Tea in there from Now That You're Here, Thankless World, the name of the track. They did some work with the incredible Michael Keir at his studio here in Hamilton, Threshold Studios. And he's done lots and lots of stuff, including his own music as well, which hopefully we'll be hearing more of very soon. We heard Shane Wiseman starting off that set with Better Luck Tomorrow. That's the name of the record. Right Where You Want to Be is the name of the track. Gonna just keep on moving into music. Danny L. Harrell, I think, H-A-R-L-E. I never know how to say this stuff because it's just words on a page. Cerulean, the name of the record, and Azimuth, the name of the track, featuring Caroline Polachek. So stick around for this one on 93.3 CFMU.

to the most undefeated. A leader must do first. I learn slow but do learn. Cold dropping, cold world, it do burn. The fall off, step down, so whose turn? Taking my

This is a filler show. We call it a filler show not because it's filler material. It's great music. It's just kind of designed to be here when a host can't make it because CFMU, of course, is run by volunteers. And sometimes volunteers have things like exams or jobs or lives. So sometimes they have to miss shows. And that's what you're listening to right now. I'm Jamie. I'm the program director here at 93.3 CFMU. And one of the things I like about doing this the most is I get to check out something from pretty much every record we have in our current new releases section. I don't know that they're new when you're hearing this show. They might be really old by now, but still, for me, it's new. And a lot of this stuff I haven't heard, which is really great, including Dwayne Andrews and the Hot Club of Conception from Conception Bay. That was Conception Bay Blues. Do you sense a theme? We heard Devon in there from Dear Life, a track called Become. And we started off with Danny L. Harl from Cerulean, a track called Azimuth, featuring the fantastic Caroline Polachek. And this is Hamilton's own community radio, based out of McMaster University, here in the basement of the Student Center. We're going to keep on going with music. Javier Yara or Jara? Once again, don't know. The album's called Our Rhythms, Our Voices. 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

Ian Flair with Karma Girl. Local singles been making its way up and down our charts for the first bit of 2026. And hope you dug it. This is 93.3 FM. We heard the Lightning Stills in there from their self-titled record, He's My Dealer, the name of the track. And I think I picked that song. Sometimes I pick songs the way I picked them when I was 19 and first starting here at the station as a volunteer. I just see the title and go, okay, great. So He's My Dealer from Lightning Stills. Javier Jara or Yara or Jara from Our Rhythms, Our Voices, and Soledad DeRays on that same station, 93.3. I hope you dug it. We're going to keep on moving on into the Sarandons from Long Way Home. This is the title track. Check it out.

Christian Turner, local artist, the single My Baby on CFMU. Hope you're all doing really well. Once again, I'm Jamie. I'm the program director here, banging out 2 hours of music for you. We heard MX Lonely in there with Shape of an Angel from the album All Monsters. We started off with Sarandon's, the title track off the album Long Way Home. We got one more set and then some other songs. It's real, real mixed up. We're going to hear some jazz, because why not? But we're also going to hear Rat Boys, because why not? But first, Final Gasp. The album is New Day Symptoms. This is Look Away on 93.3.

CFMU used to be in the building Hamilton Hall here on McMaster's campus a long time ago, and I started doing a show called The Breakfast Serial Killer Show, which I found entertaining back then. Less so now, but that's okay. And it was my thing to just play the weirdest music back to back, because I thought if you were really down with the spirit of CFMU, then you were down with anything. And I hope that's still true, because otherwise I just really alienated everybody with that one. That was Exhumed, and the title track off Red Asphalt. And before that we had the Atlantic Jazz Ensemble, because it's fun. Just embrace it all at once, I say. Mystic Suite, the name of that album. Spirits Unseen, the name of the track that we checked out. We heard Rat Boys in there singing to an empty chair. The track was called Anywhere. Rat Boys first came across my radar because Spotify kept suggesting it to me. And I'm skeptical of anything that Spotify says or does or recommends. But I am a fan. Indeed, actually, and that's a great record. We started off with Final Gasp. The track was called Look Away from the album New Day Symptoms. And now it's almost time to go, so let's check out one more thing. Hiroki Tanaka. Now, Hiroki Tanaka is the former guitarist for Yamantaka Sonic Titan, who you may have heard of. Experimental heavy band. Were nominated for the Polaris Prize. And this is actually from the album Isan, a solo record by Hiroki. And it's pretty cool stuff. Hiroki likes to sort of pay homage to his Japanese roots. He's a Japanese-Canadian. And the track is called Tomogaki. And if you know me, you know I used to host a show called Octopus Army, which still does air in reruns on Sunday nights. And it's all dedicated to Japanese music. So ending this show with something that combines local Canada, Japan, it's all my stuff wrapped up into one neat little song. Anyway, I hope you enjoyed the show. My name is Jamie. You've been listening to 93.3 CFMU. Thanks for tuning in.

That was Calvin Love with a track called Payback on 93.3 CFMU. That's on the FM dial. If you're listening that way, maybe in the car, maybe in the kitchen, we're also at cfmu.ca. For those of you listening, streaming on your phone, on your computer, my name's Jamie. I'm the program director here at 93.3. We are broadcasting from the basement of the Student Center. Sorry, lower level. Let's class that up a bit. At McMaster University in Hamilton, Ontario, and we got a two-hour set of music for you. As I said, that was Calvin Love, and at the time of recording, you could be listening to this years later. I don't know how long this will remain in rotation, but at the time of recording, you cannot escape Angine de Poitrine. They are everywhere. Or is it Angine de Poitrine? My French is notoriously terrible, but they've been everywhere. There's a lot of theories as to why. I just think they're wacky and cool. So that's why I'm playing them. This is from Volume 2, of course. I don't know. How do you say that? It's UTZP. It doesn't matter. Here it is on 93.3.

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That was What's On Your Mind. Their new album is now entirely out and available to you in finer record stores or streaming services anywhere. So pick it up, especially if you're listening locally. Support some local talent, even if they are enormous and don't necessarily need only local support anymore. It just, you know, it's a good habit to keep going. The support. Why not? Aquaculture in there. And the album's called 1783. What Are You Saying? The track that we heard. I really made that set eclectic musically. Didn't mean to. We started off with Angeline de Poitrine from Volume 2 and Utsp. Sure, let's go with that. And let's keep going with more music. Status Non-Status have an album out called Big Changes. This is Good Enough from that record. And then we're going to kind of be local again. Hear a little Daphne featuring himself. Daphne featuring Caribou from Butterfly. That's coming up later. But first, Status Non-Status.

0: Eric has told you that I should tell you the truth, and you're still angry. So sometimes I feel like I still should have lied. I tell you the truth because I care, but I also lie to you because I care. But if I tell you the truth, I guess I can sleep better at night. But then it looks like I don't care because I'm telling you the truth. I mean, I guess I'm just not a... Everybody hates when they get to that part when they realize that I don't want to tell you I don't care, but if it seems like I don't care, it doesn't mean I don't care. It just looks like I don't care. Because my emotions have been sanded off. I live in LA, sweetie. What do you expect?
1: Thundercat. Newest album from Thundercat. The album is called Distracted. The track was called No More Lies. That's on 93.3 CFMU FM in Hamilton, Ontario, or CFMU.ca. Before Thundercat, we heard Dance Nath with Dance Nath. That's Daphne featuring Caribou. Clearly, Daphne being the full-on dance project with no vocals, clearly thought, hey, I'm going to sing on this one and say it's featuring Caribou. Clever, I think. Funny, I like it. I'm also a big fan. And that track kind of, because of the vocal, reminds me of the stuff off of Caribou's last record, which was the most dancey record, I think, Caribou's ever made. Anyway, the new Daphne record, the newest Daphne record is called Butterfly. It's fantastic, like all of them are. The track we heard was called Waiting So Long. And we started off the set with Status Non-Status from Big Changes. That was good enough. Gonna keep on going with more music here at McMaster University, Hamilton, Ontario. That's where we're coming from. This is Julianne Riolino from Echo in the Dust. And be good to your mother. Sounds like good advice to me.

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Before that, we heard Silas Johnson, the single for FC Rewind, and Julianne Riolino. Before that, from Echo in the Dust and Be Good to Your Mother. 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Either way, hope you're enjoying the tunes we have for you. There's a band in this set whose name I can't say on the air because this could be played as you're taking the kids to kindergarten. But before them, Hi Home from Someday I'll Be Gone and Talk to Me.

0: Buns. That's the name of the group, Buns. Just Buns. Joyride, the name of the album, Wake Me Up, the track that we heard. Before that, the band whose name I can't say, Holy F. From the album Event Beat, the track's called Gold Flakes. Holy F have been around for some time, but have not heard from them in a little bit. So that's kind of exciting. And I don't even know for sure if people know much about that band, because they are a little bit experimental, but nevertheless, you should know about them, because there is a local connection to that band that you might not know about at all. There is a fella in that band by the name of Graham, and Graham Walsh is his full name. Graham was a Hamilton musician for many years and was in the band Flux AD with Julie Fader, a.k.a. Julie McDonald. In case you didn't know it, there you go. I'm just so full of interesting information, aren't I? We also had High Home kicking off that set with Talk to Me from Someday I'll Be Gone. Moving on into someone I have, like, mountains of respect for. She's in her early to mid-70s. She's still doing new and interesting and crazy and noisy and super cool things. And she has a new album out. It's called Play Me. This is the title track. This is the one and only, the fantastic Kim Gordon on 93.3 CFMU.
1: What's going on? This is now in the mix with DJ Farmer Marcus. Jeff Collins gonna get a nice gift certificate to Whole Foods.
2: Come on.

every once in a while when I'm doing one of these mixed music sets, I have to just point out that my origins here, the fun I had when I was like 21, just playing things in the same set that should not be played together, and hoping y'all love it. And I feel like that's gotten easier to do because the internet and streaming services really have kind of erased the borders of genres. People like all kinds of different stuff. We're not as tribal in our music tastes, and there are good and bad things about that, I suppose. But certainly, I, back then, even loved everything. And, I mean, we're talking like the early 90s. I wanted to play everything, so I still do. As you can tell, because I just played Really Real from Robin. The album is Sexistential. Robin's great. Big fan. But before that, it was the Melvins and Napalm Death from Savage Imperial Death March. That was a track called Some Kind of Antichrist. I mean, what am I thinking? What am I doing? What is the point of anything that I'm doing here? The point is just to goof around and have fun and listen to all kinds of music. So I hope you're digging that on 93.3 CFMU. Kim Gordon started off that set. She, formerly of Sonic Youth, continually of the ultra cool Play Me is the name of the album and the name of the track that we heard. So we're going to keep playing music. I don't think this next set will be quite as horrifying in terms of the whiplash you get between tracks. This is Snail Mail from their latest Ricochet, My Maker, on 93.3.

Hey, everybody, this is Jamie, program director here at 93.3 CFMU. That was the one, the only, the unusual, the amazing Tanya Tagaq. And When They Call, the name of that track from her most recent album, Cootie Catcher. Before that, Something We All Got, the name of the records. Cooties? Is that what they're saying? Get it? Cootie Catcher, Something They All Got. Forget it. Straight Drop, the name of the track. And we started off with My Maker from the latest album from Snail Mail, Ricochet. We have a little bit of time left, so let's keep on going with Charlotte Cornfield. This is Hurts Like Hell. Hopefully it won't. On CFMU.

part of his plan, him and his spouse Elizabeth were looking at moving back. But I don't know if that's happened. So who knows? Maybe one-time Hamiltonian, Beverly Glenn Copeland. But also going to hear from this guy, Floating Mansions with Smoke on Tongue on 93.3.

Beverly Glenn Copeland and Elizabeth Glenn Copeland with Laughter in Summer on 93.3 CFMU. Before that, we had Smoke on Tongue from Floating Mansions, keeping the Hamilton theme alive there, and now leaving with something totally different. This has been Jamie, program director here at the station. We've been playing all kinds of music. Thank you for tuning in. This is the Beavis Frond from Horrorful Heights and Quietly on 93.3.

Welcome to Scream Therapy. I'm your host, Jason Schurz. In October of 2018, I found myself in the hospital, sitting across from a psychiatrist who was telling me I had bipolar. I was sent home with a bunch of medication and laid on the couch for a week. I had my iTunes library on shuffle, trying to shake the hornet's nest from my head. Ever since I was a kid, I've been using loud music as a form of therapy. Punk rock and mental health have always been connected. This podcast looks at that connection through the lens of different guests. This is Scream Therapy.

Music festivals are a place to let loose and enjoy your favorite bands. Often they take place in cities or fields, and with a fair share of debauchery. Fire in the Mountains Festival is a different experience. Taking place on the traditional lands of the Blackfeet Nation in Montana, attendees are witness to some of the world's heaviest bands in a location that requires the utmost of respect. Ollie Tripp, one of the festival's organizers, says a focus on mental health and sobriety was one of the keys to holding Fire in the Mountains on Blackfeet territory. In association with the Firekeeper Alliance, the festival was able to help with mental health programs for Blackfeet youth. Metal and punk festivals in sweaty parking lots and on cruise ships have their own appeal, but Fire in the Mountains is a completely immersive experience, on sacred land, and amongst caring people who become like a second family.

0: My name is Ollie Tripp. I am the operations director with the Fire in the Mountains Festival. Yeah, I've been working with them from the start. I was one of the co-founders of the festival when we used to be in Wyoming. It's been a huge journey just getting from, you know, a show in our backyard to a really cool partnership with some people I didn't expect to meet. And it's been super sick to see this transition to where it is. One of the biggest parts of the festival for me now is I've been sober for 15 years now. And so the transition into a more of a mental health focused or sobriety focused, however you want to put it, has been a huge boon in my life, I guess. I was fine with it the way it was before, but now it's been a nice way for me to share this part of my journey with other people that I know are struggling with the same issues that I've had.
1: You've partnered with Blackfeet Nation this year, moved the festival from its previous location, and the Firekeeper organization is doing great work as well. So What's the partnership there? Like, how do the two organizations work together?
0: I guess a little backstory is we were in Jackson, and it was just kind of us throwing a music festival, which was great. It ended up with us needing a new home. And Charlie, who is now the director of the Firekeeper Alliance, before it was created, just reached out to us saying that, hey, man, like, heavy metal music's helped me in my life through many mental struggles. And I think that it could really help the people here on the reservation in the Blackfeet. Just invited us to come out and go out there. And so we went out there, and it just seemed like a really cool idea at first. And I honestly had no idea what it was going to be. It was kind of a leap of faith on our part and their part, for sure, trusting us to come in. It turned into an amazing partnership where Charlie, who runs the alternative school there in Browning, he focuses a ton on mental health. And they have a heavy metal symposium class that they have, which is nice. So sick. I went to Catholic school, which is the exact opposite of the experience that they're having. It's so cool to work with them and then give the kids internships. Working with suicide prevention on Indian Country, it gives them something to look forward to. I don't have, personally, this is just me, grand visions that I'm like, even have the ability to change a lot.
1: Yeah.
0: But I think that like with the hard work that we do and with my own struggles with alcoholism, I can help one or two people, just like the future's a little brighter. And it's those little things that I think the partnership with the Firekeeper Alliance that really lights up my day, for lack of a better term. Like, I like to think of it, they're the ones, at least with my role at the festival, they're the ones doing the heavy work as far as mental health goes. I'm more the portos and dirt guy, you know? Like, I work camping, I'm in the dirt, and I'm doing that kind of stuff.
1: Yeah.
0: I remember one time I was at the school again, because we go there and visit and just talk to the kids. And one of them came up, and I know it's somewhat of a typical teenager thing to say, but it seemed like to ring more true. He just was like, you know, I haven't looked forward to anything in a really long time, and I'm so excited for this. So thanks. And that, I don't know, that made the year worth it.
1: So metal, punk, grindcore, death metal, whatever, you know, a stoner metal, these are all genres that are, you know, a lot of people think are a bit scary, or like you see someone on the street with a really sketchy t-shirt and like, oh, these guys are, you know, but I think society is becoming a lot more understanding of that. When you first approached the Blackfeet Nation, and, you know, were there preconceptions of who you might be, who might come to the festival? Because it sounds like you said they took a leap of faith.
0: Yeah, and there were, for sure. I think, as you know, too, it's like, when people think of a heavy metal festival, they kind of think of that. Remember that old movie? It was like Heavy Metal Parking Lot. You know what I mean? Yeah. It's just like that rowdy crowd just slamming beers, lighting fires in the parking lot. That's what they think is going to come. They were a little wary, but I found that their community is much more accepting. So I think the leap of faith was a little easier. I don't think that if we would not have had Charlie vouching for us, or we didn't have the mental health aspect, if we weren't working with the kids, if we were just coming in to play metal music at one of their campgrounds, it probably wouldn't have gone for it. But after this year, when they did see us, there was like a really nice mesh between the people that live there and then our metal community. The acceptance on both sides was great.
1: You saw the suicide rates among Indigenous people being way higher than average where was the impetus to focus more on mental health in general? Because it sounds like you do a lot of cool things with workshops and stuff, but specifically to address the issue.
0: I'll give all of those props to Charlie and the great teachers that work at the Buffalo Hyde Academy. That was their grand vision. Their grand vision was to get us there because they knew that we could throw a really nice, I guess for lack of a better term, holistic experience, something that like people go to and really felt like they're part of a family. They felt like a community was there. And he thought that that aspect could help his goals, which is the suicidality and the mental health, specifically in the Blackfeet community. And then once I saw that that was part of their grand vision, I just jumped in wholeheartedly.
1: Did the average metal fan that showed up to the festival buy into the mental health side of things?
0: They were pumped. It was so rad to see how stoked people were with that. Like, we had a bunch of talks, like I think you said, like during the day on mental health and issues, especially in Indian country, just to give people a frame of reference on what's going on there and the actual issues. Your average metalhead was so pumped on those talks. It was kind of part of our festival originally. It's like the sense of community and kind of taking care of each other. We didn't have any overt mental health things, but I think that that helped. And so that kind of carried on into this new one. I'm at the Northwest Terror Fest right now. It's day two today. And I had people coming up, just, you know, metalheads that came and were like, dude, that was awesome. You know, I've had a few letters of people with PTSD that said that they weren't sure that they could go for obvious reasons, or I guess not so obvious. And they're pumped. They loved it.
1: A lot of the metal bands, I'm thinking specifically Neurosis, who, what a huge thing then coming back and putting out such an amazing album, one of my favorite bands of all time.

0: they overcame a lot of adversity around mental health issues. And how much are the bands, learning about mental health issues, overcoming that adversity? I would imagine that a lot of them come up to you and maybe share some of their struggles, or, thanking of you for doing this kind of thing. The bands are just alongside of the attendees as well.
1: Yeah, it's been really cool. Maybe it's a too general of a statement, but a lot of within the heavy metal community, we're drawn to it for a reason, right? And I think that goes for both the artists and the fans, like myself. You spoke to Loving Neurosis. When I went to rehab like 15 years ago, and that album, I think it was Given to the Rising, I think was the one. That and some Isis, and they got me through that, like that section. We kind of do chat about that both ways. I try not to fanboy out too much, and tell them about my thing, because that's kind of how I started. But once again, I think they do open up more because they do have chats with the Buffalo Hyde Academy. Like they call in. I know Steve is really big in it. He's on their board. Aaron Turner's called in a few times. The guys from Converge have called in, and they give them, more detailed looks into that aspect. And I haven't caught all of it, but it is cool that we've all gravitated toward this darker music for those same reasons.
0: Is the festival donating some of the revenue for towards these programs?
1: A lot of it goes directly to the tribe, to the tribal council, and then they direct that money where they think it's most necessary there. And then also we have a lot of ways for people to donate directly to the Firekeeper Alliance. So there's a lot of ways for money to go directly to them, and then also just to the tribe at large. The biggest part that we want to do there is to have like a positive impact,
0: Do you see this positive impact spreading out across other parts in the country? Have you thought about maybe doing some, let's call it a pop-up, which is, not the greatest term for a metal festival, but have you thought about doing this in other areas without getting away from what you're doing with the Blackfeet?
1: Yeah, we have some for sure. I think just getting this to like a really rad, sustainable place on the Blackfeet Reservation where we can actually, hopefully contribute to the community there needs to take place before we try to do anything else. It's definitely what we've been thinking about, but I've always been a proponent of like, if I can do a greater amount of good in one little area, I feel like it's better than me trying to do little things in a larger area, if that makes sense.
0: Yeah, for sure.
1: Because I don't want to diminish what we've worked for now. I want this thing to really help and to really be fun and help everyone that comes, like the entire community, before I try to spend myself even thinner.
0: Have people that are part of the nation, have they gotten into the music? Like maybe folks that hadn't really been into heavy stuff before and like, whoa, what is this?
1: Yeah, it's a lot of it's just like the, oh man, I came and like music, wasn't that bad. It's more like that, where they're like, I thought it was going to be way worse as far as like the really heavy metal. But then the other things that are not metal, people have been like, oh, that was really cool. I didn't expect to hear that at all. My favorite bands that are going to come play, I don't know if they're going to be too stoked. They're not going to bring grindcore and get everyone on board.

0: Yeah, I love that when people say, "Oh, it wasn't terrible." I mean,
1: Yeah, if I had a dollar every time I heard that.
0: So tell me a bit about the workshops that they put on. Is there specific to different kinds of mental health issues or?
1: I wouldn't say that there's like too many on specific mental health maladies, OCD, like that. It's not like that. It's more on like a gross wavelength where it's just on like how to help out your mental health. It's on how to look at, especially with this kind of music, how to like use that darkness, use that heavy music to bring some positivity into your life. It's much more like that, finding the joy in the little things in heavier music.
0: Yeah, and that soothing heaviness that can really quiet the brain, and also the identity part of it too, like finding people that you can see in yourself and understanding each other, and the whole thing about, oh, I saw this person with a black t-shirt on today and it immediately connected with them or whatever. So I think that's a lesson that we've learned amongst ourselves, but I think when you look at indigenous cultures, that's always been part of their culture. So it's almost as if there's only a small subset of people that can really find that kind of togetherness and community.
1: I mean, I think it's always about community. That's why I still work with what we do. If that wasn't an aspect, then I don't see the point.
0: When did you first get into heavy music, punk and metal? Do you remember when you first heard it or it first really clicked with you?
1: I think I mentioned I went to Catholic school, so like kindergarten through high school. The first memory I have of getting any heavy metal or punk or anything, I got two Metallica albums. I got Load and Ride the Lightning.
0: Two very different albums.
1: 100%. And I won't lie. At that age, like right when I was like starting to get the itch, the Load, it clicks more than Ride the Lightning. Now, hands down, Ride the Lightning fan. And then I got more into like that California skate punk. Like I was a huge Rancid, Pennywise, NoFX fan. Remember that band Choking Victim?
0: Yeah.
1: That was one of my favorites in Catholic school.

0: still has a soft spot in my heart.
1: What do you think the festival provides to people? I know that I went to this festival called Fest in Gainesville, Florida, and I just remember rolling in and seeing all these people from all over the world and knowing immediately that I was going to have so much fun.
0: Yeah.
1: But coming onto the land of the Blackfeet Nation and knowing that this is something very special, it's not just a city with six venues. This is completely different. What was the vision there, and do you feel like it's been realized?
0: The original vision in Jackson when we were in Wyoming was just to like bring people into this rad natural world and just show how like this music does resonate like out in nature. It was kind of the original plan. And now that the nature has changed a lot, we were in a horse pasture in Jackson, you know, it was horse pasture. And you could kind of see the Tetons, but now it's just like, just as far as like the natural part of it, it brings you into this. I like to call it, it's just like the bosom of the mountains. It's surrounded on all sides. There's a lake right there. And there's just something extra special about being by Two Medicine Lake. It has an energy that's just hard to explain, but it feels very welcoming. It's just being in a community that a lot of us aren't a part of or wouldn't be a part of otherwise, that I think is good, especially for where we're at as a country at the moment and how divided we are. The more that we can get together and chat with people that don't live our same day-to-day lives is a great thing.
1: What have been some of the considerations around being on the land and respecting it and coming in and making sure that you're enriching yourselves and the land instead of, I've gone to festivals where you go to leave and there's just like tents left behind and it's just total garbage and it's disgusting, really.
0: Yeah, it is. My friend's company, it works at Burning Man too. So I've worked there before too. And you see like some camps just, yeah, leave tents just stuck in the dirt. And it's so gross. Since day one, the first festival we threw out there, so good. Cleaner than when we got there. Just seeing people take charge, respecting the land there has been so cool. And I think that shows to the respect that we try to have to our new friends that invited us there.
1: What kinds of things did the Blackfeet Nation require of you or want to make sure that if you're going to do this, these are the things that are going to have to be respected with the land?
0: They were more trusting than I think they were in Wyoming when we were there. By no means do I want to say that they like didn't care as much. I think that maybe Charlie had spoken it up enough where he's like, look, dude, these guys, it's going to be better than when they got there. You know, we did the normal hoops with everyone. You know, you talk to the environmental agency there, you talk to the tribal police, fire department, all those things. And a lot of it was basically respecting the land and respecting the Blackfeet as a whole, which is what we wanted to do more than anything. I don't want to come into a community and disrespect the people that live there by any means, which is great because we had, you know, some people there that were really helping us. And I was like, look, if I come step on any toes, obviously I'm just I'm a white dude from the Northwest. You know, I don't know a lot of the cultural stuff, you know, I'm trying to learn and it's rad. But I was like, if I'm doing anything that seems stupid or disrespectful, just tell me, just say, hey, like, that's not the way we do it. Luckily we've had friends that have been like, yeah, that's exactly what they've done. They've helped us. And I feel like we're able to appreciate each other more that way.
1: It sounds like Charlie, who's part of the Firekeeper organization, has facilitated a lot of the connections between Fire in the Mountains Festival and the Blackfeet Nation. Tell me a bit about how that happened. Where did you meet him? How did it come together?
0: So he came to the last festival that we did at Heartsix Ranch in Jackson. And then when we were going through our permitting process, we reached out to everyone who had come, like, hey, write a letter to the council, try to persuade them to like, yeah, these guys can keep coming back. But, you know, Jackson's policies has changed like everywhere and they didn't really want any large scale events. So when we put it out there that we didn't get our permit again, Charlie just sent out a blind email, just inviting them to come out. That was it. He just was like, what the hell? Might as well throw it out there. And then, yeah, we came out and looked at a few different spots And it just clicked. So it was all just because he took that shot in the dark.
1: Do you think that Blackfeet Nation knew or researched the festival, or do you think it was just a situation where they had so much trust in Charlie and they're willing to, like I said, take that leap of faith, but also willing to give the chance for you to come out? And did you get a sense of kind of what it was that made them decide that yes, they would do that? It's obviously a very huge undertaking for them as well, right?
0: Definitely. It was both, for sure. Because Charlie's been at that school for a really long time, doing a really good stuff. Without his voice, I don't think it wouldn't have flown. But also, without our reputation as a caring festival, because they definitely called the sheriff's department in Wyoming and checked up on us. And, they gave us the thumbs up. They're like, yeah, these guys do everything that they can to make a safe event. So without that stuff too, it wouldn't have flown either.
1: I know that when I heard that Neurosis, first of all, were a band because we weren't even sure if they were going to continue at one point, and they had an album out and they're playing this festival and all these things are coming together, and they were such an important band to me, all through my life. And talk about mental health, even that wall of sound is enough to really calm your body and
0: Yeah.
1: put you in a, this sounds weird to say, but put you in a more, a calmer state. How did you feel when you're able to book them for the festival?
0: I was just pumped. So pumped. Because, like I said, they're a big part about me, especially when I was in rehab. So I was so excited. And like Steve is a he's a member of the Firekeeper Alliance board. I mean, us on the Fire in the Mountains side was always like, come on, man. Like, not directly to him. I never did that. But I was like, it'd be so sick. Come on, man. But I think we were all just super excited. And we knew that everyone else would be excited too.
1: When you started thinking about the mental health aspect of the festival, doing the workshops, and also trying to help the folks, especially the young folks at the Blackfeet Nation, and raising awareness around suicidality and reserves, and obviously Charlie a big part of it. But when did maybe the organizers realize, hey, like, wait a second, we're doing all these great things, but the mental health aspect is a huge issue, and not a lot of festivals that I know of put that into their mandate.
0: I think it like started kind of creeping into our head from like the feedback we got from the first few years by attendees, People would write and just be like, look, I came there like super anxious or whatever, I was kind of worried about coming out to the woods. It's not my normal routine, but like I wanted to see so and so band. And I showed up and I just felt like almost immediately a family member. It wasn't overtly said like, oh, this is a thing. Like we could use this to help people's mental health. It was more just like we could get people out here, and I think it does help. And I think it's just part of being out in the nature too, because that's always helped me with my ADHD and anxiety that pops up from it, is when I can get outside and be with people that I enjoy being around. It's a great boon to my day-to-day life, and we just thought that it could trickle out that way. And then obviously it came up more to the front when we had some other people just help push that aspect of the festival.
1: Yeah, on beautiful land and
0: Yeah.
1: hosted by some beautiful people. Can't get much better than that to have that partnership.
0: Yeah. Some of the people I've met through this process of just starting this festival has been cool. I never thought I'd do this. I'm a massage therapist. It's like my full-time job, so it's very secluded, just me in a room with one other person, and so like meeting all these other people from different walks of life has been from all around the world. It's been so sick. And I mean, that part's helped my mental health, which I'll call a win.

0: 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I'd love to hear from you. 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
1: 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You hear a lot of my voice yapping on programs right now because, of course, a lot of stuff is not volunteer produced at the moment due to COVID-19. We are trying to keep the number of live hosts minimal, and some live hosts are not comfortable with coming in. So you have to put up with me, and I'm sorry. But I wanted to do something different today on...

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This is Tune Love Bot, and I am your host. Those three tracks you just heard there are the first three tracks of Boards of Canada's latest release, Inferno, which just released last week, 2 weeks ago. Very exciting, incredibly fun stuff, and I mean, this is their first full-length release since 2005, I believe. So it's been a very long hiatus, and it's great to hear them come back and kind of continue where they left off creatively. And I know I've been talking to other people. Everyone seems to be very excited about it, and I've been listening to it a bunch. It's I feel exactly what I was hoping for and more. Up next, I have a song from Rob Crow, who is the frontman of Pinback and many other bands. But this is one of his solo songs off of his album, My Room is a Mess. Here's the song, Sun Froze. Enjoy.

That song was Per Second Second by The Wrens. You're listening to 93.3 CFMU, McMaster, and Hamilton Community Radio. This is Tune A Love Bot, and I am your host. It's currently 8:14 a.m. on a Monday morning. Happy Monday morning to all those currently listening. Up next, I have a song from Fairquay off of their album The View From This Tower. Great album. Here's the song called Carefully Planned. Enjoy.

That was a song by Don Caballero called June is Finally Here, because it's finally June. We're already a week into June, which is crazy. I feel like, although the summer's just starting, it already feels like it's slipping through my fingers. I feel like I have to enjoy every day and really soak in the sun. We've had a lot of really beautiful, really sunny days so far, which is pretty awesome. We've only had a few that are getting close to that unbearably hot. Of course, it feels a bit more dramatic earlier in the season now. Today's going to be a bit more cool. I think today is supposed to reach like 20. It's not going to get up to that like 30 degree mark we've been nearing lately. Anyways, so that song is called June is Finally Here by Don Caballero. Up next, I have the song Sweet Singing Billy by the band Oven or Owen. Not sure how it's pronounced because it's spelled zero. Oh, whoa. Oh, zero. No, it's spelled O-V-V-E-N. So I don't know if those two V's are meant to be like a W. I don't know why we call it a W when we really draw it like a double V. Anyways, here's Sweet Singing Billy by artist Owen Oven. Yeah, enjoy.

All right, that song was A Dozen Roses by the band Braid. 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It's 8:45 a.m. This is Toon Lovebot, and I am your host, wishing everyone a happy Monday morning who's currently listening right now. If you're listening at a different date, happy whatever day, whatever time you happen to be listening at. This next song is from the Toronto band Treehouse of Horror. I've been a big fan of Treehouse of Horror for quite a few years now. They were one of my introduction bands, or one of the bands I was first introduced to when I first got involved in the Toronto music scene. And it was my introduction into the post-hardcore emo world of all those local bands in Toronto. And now I feel like that scene has kind of migrated, or a lot of those bands are based out of Kitchener and Waterloo, which is pretty exciting. We don't have that many of these kind of bands here in Hamilton, but I feel like there's some kind of trickling down here. But regardless, they're one of my, you know, aside from that tangent, Treehouse of Horror, they're one of my favorite Toronto bands. And they will be playing their last show ever in July, which is such a bummer. I mean, one can hope they come back at some point, but who knows? So if you're a fan of Treehouse of Horror, this will be your last chance to see them live. That's July 3rd at the Transac. Yep, and that's a New Friends DIY show. They're playing alongside Box Cutter, Body Nest, and Underwater Basket Weaving. So some really great post-hardcore, emo, heavy bands there. If you're not familiar with Treehouse of Horror, allow me to enlighten you. I'll be playing a track off of one of their shared records. This was a record they put out with Please Don't Crash, who also is finished. Rest in peace, Please Don't Crash, soon to rest in peace alongside them, Treehouse of Horror. Here's a track off of that called Jeff the Killer. If you enjoy, I would recommend checking out the rest of their discography and becoming a fan before July 3rd so that you can see them live. They're fantastic live. Anyways, here's Jeff the Killer by Treehouse of Horror. Enjoy.

That song you just heard there was M. Dada by the band Prostitute off of the album Attempted Martyr. 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This is Toon Love Bot. I am here on Mondays from 8 to 9 a.m. So I have just one more song for you here, and then I'll be signing off for the day, but I'll be back next Monday. And fear not, there's plenty more programming that is broadcast from the station, continuous even. But yeah, thank you for listening. If you're just tuning in now, stay tuned, more to come. This last track I'll play, it's kind of similar to the band Prostitute. I've got a song from Yahweh Nailgun. A lot of religious imagery between these two bands. Here's their song, Castrato Raw, off of their album from last year, 45 Pounds. Enjoy.

0: From New York, this is Democracy Now!
1: We have proved once and for all that there is no such thing as progressive except for Palestine. I will fight for health care, not bombs. To abolish ICE. And to unrig this economy once and for all.
0: A former U.S. Army surgeon who volunteered in Gaza is one step closer to winning a seat in Congress representing New Jersey. We'll speak to Dr. Adam Hamawi, who won the Democratic primary on Tuesday. He's also known for saving the life of U.S. Senator Tammy Duckworth when she was serving in Iraq, her legs blown off. We'll speak to also the prominent streamer and leftist commentator Hassan Piker, who was just banned from traveling to Britain. He's an outspoken critic of Israel and Britain's support of the genocide in Gaza.
2: The British government, instead of listening to the demands being made, by the masses, have decided to increase the repression. The way that they think they can deal with this problem. They think they can silence us. They think they can silence you. They think they can just jail and punish dissidents and hope that it goes away.
0: Britain also banned Cenk Uygur of the Young Turks, who happens to be Hassan Piker's uncle. Piker's also facing a possible U.S. investigation for joining a solidarity trip to Cuba. And we'll talk to him about the divide within the Democratic Party over Israel and other issues. All that and more coming up. Welcome to Democracy Now!, democracynow.org, The War and Peace Report. I'm Amy Goodman. Senate Republicans have rammed through a $70 billion budget reconciliation package to fund Trump's immigration crackdown through 2029. This is in addition to the $170 billion already approved for ICE and Border Patrol last year as part of Trump's so-called One Big Beautiful Bill. Alaska Senator Lisa Murkowski was the sole Republican to vote against the bill early Friday morning. The legislation does not include language that would permanently bar the Trump administration from creating a $1.8 billion slush fund for Trump's MAGA allies, a ban that was backed even by some Republicans. The legislation now heads to the House. This comes as detained immigrants continue to raise alarm over the inhumane, unsanitary, and dangerous conditions they face in ICE jails nationwide amidst a record number of deaths in ICE custody since Trump's return to office. At least 18 immigrants have died in ICE custody since the beginning of the year alone. Meanwhile, The Washington Post reports ICE plans to stop reporting deaths of immigrants that occur within 30 days of being released from custody. Israeli attacks across Lebanon have killed at least 6 people so far today, despite the announcement of an extension of the U.S.-brokered so-called ceasefire. The agreement between Israeli and Lebanese diplomats seeks to create zones inside Lebanon in which Hezbollah operatives would be banned. Hezbollah has not been part of the negotiations, which the group's leader, Naeem Qassem, has rejected as a farce. On Thursday, Qassem also warned of more retaliatory attacks unless Israel agrees to a comprehensive ceasefire and withdraws from southern Lebanon. Over 3,500 people have now been killed, more than 10,000 injured in Israeli strikes on Lebanon since early March. Meanwhile, U.S. lawmakers have voted down a resolution seeking to block U.S. military support for Israel's assault on Lebanon. On Thursday, 91 House Democrats joined nearly all Republicans in a vote of 324-92 to defeat the resolution authored by Michigan Congressmember Rashida Tlaib, who forced the vote over what she called Israel's genocidal war on Lebanon. Iran's Islamic Revolutionary Guard Corps says there will be no peace in the region until Israeli forces withdraw from Lebanon and has reaffirmed its support for Hezbollah. This comes as the World Food Program warns millions of people face acute hunger due to soaring costs and shortages of fuel and fertilizer due to the closure of the Strait of Hormuz. The UN agency warns the crisis has pushed an additional 2.5 million people in Somalia, 1.3 million people in Sri Lanka, and 2.3 million in Afghanistan into acute food insecurity. In the Gaza Strip, Al Jazeera reports a Palestinian family of five was burned alive as they slept in their beds when Israel bombed their home in Gaza City overnight. They were among nine people killed in the attack. This is a Palestinian man who lost his daughter and his two grandchildren.
3: The war did not end. It is a hoax. The war did not end. They are fooling people. Nothing ended. They are martyrs every day. They are martyrs in all places in Gaza every day. What war ended? The war ended from one side only.
0: Since October, when Israel agreed on paper to a U.S.-brokered ceasefire with Hamas, it's killed nearly 950 Palestinians in near-constant attacks on Gaza. Nearly 3,000 others have been wounded in that time. The Trump administration's begun dismantling the Ocean Observatory's initiative, a network of ocean floor sensors that collect critical data on marine ecosystems, ocean currents, and the climate crisis. The National Science Foundation said this week it'll decommission more than 900 deep-sea sensors installed a decade ago. Its closure was recommended by the Heritage Foundation Project 2025 playbook for Trump's presidency. Scientists warn the move will severely degrade efforts to monitor changing climate patterns and could negatively affect weather forecasting and extreme weather alerts. The Trump administration's proposed rule changes to the Federal Register that would give the president and his political appointees far more power to decide how billions of dollars of scientific research grants are awarded. Draft regulations released by the Office of Management and Budget would give partisan political appointees oversight over how grants are awarded to scientists researching everything from vaccine safety to LGBTQ plus health to the climate crisis. Trump appointees would also have the power to terminate active projects and could limit international scientific collaborations. The American Association for the Advancement of Science condemned the proposed rule as a brazen power grab and said it would make future discoveries less likely. The Union of Concerned Scientists warned, quote, it could also give politically connected industries a functional veto over research that might reveal risks associated with products and practices. The White House has announced funding for construction of what would be the first new U.S. coal plants in 13 years. On Thursday, President Trump announced $700 million in new federal funding for the coal industry during an Oval Office gathering with Republican governors and cabinet members.
4: If you look at China, if you look at so many of the successful countries, they're using coal. If you look at some of the real great failures countries, they're using wind. Just keeps blowing, blowing, blowing, and puts you right out of business.
0: This week's attorneys general from seven states sued the Trump administration over its efforts to cancel a major offshore wind lease off the coast of New York. President Trump appeared to struggle to remain awake during his appearance in the Oval Office Thursday, closing his eyes for extended periods of time and at one point slumping in his chair at the Resolute desk. It's the latest in a series of public events where Trump appeared to doze off in full view of the White House press corps. On Wednesday, Secretary of State Marco Rubio testified to a House committee that he'd never seen President Trump fall asleep. That prompted California Congressmember Ted Lieu to accuse Rubio of lying to Congress. who then played video from a December cabinet meeting where Rubio praised Trump's leadership while the president appeared to sleep.
5: You are literally talking about issues of war and peace, and Donald Trump is sleeping right next to you.
6: No, he's not.
5: If Donald Trump cannot stay awake at these important meetings where the cameras are rolling, imagine what he's like when the cameras are not there. So I'm going to ask you, have you been at classified meetings where Donald Trump has fallen asleep or had trouble staying awake?
6: I've never been at any meeting where and the things are showing me now he was not falling asleep.
0: The online prediction markets platform known as Kalshi has reported the disgraced former Republican Congress member George Santos to federal authorities on suspicion of insider trading. Two sources familiar with the investigation say Kalshi contacted the Commodity Futures Trading Commission and the Department of Justice after Santos placed bets on whether or not he would attend the State of the Union address last February. Santos bet against his own attendance after posting this video to his hundreds of thousands of social media followers.
7: I'm going to be there for the State of the Union in the gallery, guys. Just chill, trolls, chill, okay?
0: Santos was expelled from Congress in 2023 and pleaded guilty last year to wire fraud, identity theft, lying to Congress, stealing money from campaign donors, and fraudulent unemployment claims. He was released from federal prison in October after President Trump commuted his 7-year sentence. It's not clear whether Santos will face new criminal charges. This comes after President Trump lashed out at prominent politicians who've sought to regulate or ban Kalshi and similar platforms. Writing on his Truth Social site after Minnesota last month became the first state to ban prediction markets, Trump called Governor Tim Walz scum, along with Chris Christie, Letitia James, and J.B. Pritzker. Trump added, quote, "Other countries are after this new form of financial market, and we want to remain at the top. Likewise, and even more importantly, where we're currently the crypto, Bitcoin, etc. capital of the world, other countries are trying to diligently replace us in that capacity, but we won't let that happen," Trump wrote. Democratic lawmakers are urging the Trump administration to scrap a proposal making it easier for 401ks and other retirement plans to offer investments in cryptocurrency, private equity, and so-called alternative assets. In a letter to the Labor Department, Senators Elizabeth Warren and Bernie Sanders and Congressmember Bobby Scott warned, quote, "This would strip long-held investor protections from retirement savers and encourage the use of more risky, complex, and expensive investments. The proposed rule is harmful to American workers," they wrote. In California, voters in the city of Monterey Park have approved a measure that permanently bans the construction of new data centers, defeating a proposal to build a massive new artificial intelligence site near a residential neighborhood. It's the first time a municipality has banned a data center through a direct ballot initiative. This comes as new research from the UN University warns that by 2030, global data centers are projected to consume 945 terawatt hours of electricity, or nearly triple what Pakistan, Bangladesh, and Nigeria consume annually combined. The report also finds data centers' water footprint will equal the basic annual domestic water needs of all 1.3 billion people in sub-Saharan Africa. In New Jersey, Republican Congressmember Tom Kaine Jr. won an uncontested primary election on Tuesday, even though he has not been seen in public in over 3 months. Kaine's campaign has offered little explanation for his absence, saying only it's due to a personal medical condition that might be several more weeks before Kaine is healthy enough to return to Capitol Hill. Kaine won the endorsement of President Trump, who praised him on social media as working tirelessly, while adding, quote, "He will never let you down." Kaine has missed over 100 votes since his disappearance in early March. The House Oversight Committee has released a transcript of Pam Bondi's testimony before a closed-door session with lawmakers last month, revealing the former attorney general sought to lay responsibility for the release of the Jeffrey Epstein files at the feet of her former deputy, Todd Blanche. Blanche once served as President Trump's lead criminal defense attorney before Trump tapped him as deputy attorney general under Bondi. After Trump fired Bondi in May, Trump elevated Blanche to acting attorney general and has nominated him to permanently replace Pam Bondi. According to the transcript, Bondi said of Todd Blanche, quote, he was in charge of the process and the entire release of the Epstein files, unquote. In Peru, voters head to the polls for a presidential election Sunday that pits a leftist lawmaker against the daughter of a former dictator. Keiko Fujimori is the daughter of Peru's late ruler, Alberto Fujimori. She faces Roberto Sanchez in a runoff election for the presidency this weekend. Sanchez has proposed drafting a new constitution to replace the current document, which was created under Fujimori's government in 1993. Protesters ahead of the vote marched against Keiko Fujimori, demanding justice. This is Indira Hulika, a former Congress member and the daughter of a union leader who was killed under the regime of Alberto Fujimori.
8: Fujimorism has already captured the institutions, has already destroyed many democratic institutions, and that is why in this election, what we can choose is to give total power to Keiko Fujimori or open a path to rebuild democracy in our country.
0: A Colorado appeals court has reversed the homicide convictions of two paramedics in the 2019 death of Elijah McClain, an unarmed 23-year-old black man. McClain had been walking home from a convenience store when he was assaulted by Aurora police and put in a chokehold before paramedics administered a fatal dose of ketamine to his body. McClain went into cardiac arrest on his way to the hospital and died several days later. On Thursday, the Colorado Court of Appeals ordered new trials for the two paramedics, Peter Kachuniak and Jeremy Cooper. Kachuniak has been sentenced to 5 years in prison. Cooper avoided any prison time. And the French-Iranian artist, filmmaker and graphic novelist Marjane Satrapi has died at the age of 56. In a statement, her relative said she had, quote, died of sadness after the passing of her husband, Swedish producer Matthias Ripa, last year. Tributes have poured in from around the world honoring Satrapi, whose comic memoir Persepolis, about a rebellious young Iranian girl navigating life following the 1979 revolution, became an international phenomenon. In 2024, Satrapi spoke to Democracy Now! Just after Iranians elected Masoud Pezeshkian as president.
9: All the elected representatives of this country have their hand in the blood of the Iranian people, more or less, but they have their blood at the hand. Iranian young people, women from all walks of life, they express their desire for a true secular democracy. And this regime will never change.
0: To see our interview with Marjane Satrapi, go to democracynow.org. And those are some of the headlines. Coming up, Dr. Adam Hamawi. We last spoke to him while he was volunteering as a doctor in Gaza. Now he might be heading to Congress after winning the Democratic primary in New Jersey Tuesday. And then we'll speak to the Twitch streamer, Hassan Piker. Stay with us.

0: The Harvest Man by the Corner Laughers. This is Democracy Now!, democracynow.org, the War and Peace Report. I'm Amy Goodman in New York, joined by Democracy Now!'s Juan Gonzalez in Chicago. Hi, Juan.
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0: We begin today's show in New Jersey, where Dr. Adam Hamawi beat a crowded field Tuesday to win the Democratic Party's nomination in the race to succeed retiring Congresswoman Bonnie Watson Coleman. Dr. Hamawi had the endorsement of progressives, including Senator Bernie Sanders and Congressmember Alexandria Ocasio-Cortez. Hamawi is a former U.S. Army surgeon. Democratic Senator Tammy Duckworth, who also endorsed Dr. Hamawi, said he helped save her life after her helicopter was shot down in Iraq, her legs blown off. In 2024 and 2025, Dr. Adam Hamawi volunteered in Gaza, where he treated Palestinians injured there. In 2024, Hamawi spoke to Democracy Now! From Gaza.
2: Most of my patients are children. My average patient's about 12 or 13 years old. They range from the youngest one I've taken care of is about four, and the age goes up to like mid-60s or 70s. The people, since the invasion of Rafah, we've had a lot of the hospital personnel leave because they are trying to get their families out of Rafah. Many of them have either moved there from other parts of Gaza or they have... lived there and they're trying to flee.
0: That was Dr. Adam Hamawi speaking from Gaza back in 2024. On the campaign trail, Dr. Hamawi called for the U.S. to cut off arms sales to Israel and other countries that commit gross human rights violations. He also called for an end to apartheid in Israel. This is Dr. Hamawi on Tuesday night after winning the Democratic congressional primary in New Jersey.
3: We have proved once and for all that there is no such thing as progressive except for Palestine. I will fight for health care, not bombs, to abolish ICE, and to unrig this economy once and for all.
0: Dr. Adam Hamawi joins us now from Princeton, New Jersey. Congratulations on your victory Tuesday. Can you talk about overall your plank and what this means and what your victory says, not only to the country, but to the Democratic Party in particular?
4: Thank you very much for having me again. Yes, I am, I'm very happy about Tuesday. And I was running on something very simple, is that we should be spending on healthcare, not bombs. We should be spending on our communities here, you know, in New Jersey, in America, and not funding bombs overseas for, you know, atrocities and genocide. We should not be funding the endless wars that we're seeing. We shouldn't be funding ICE. And this was a message that people wanted to hear, that people were waiting to hear, because we see the problems that we have at home that we are ignoring. You just went through your War and Peace report, and we see that, you know, we need the billions of dollars that are being spent on these endless wars to fix our communities and to restore the democracy that seems to be being dismantled right in front of us.
1: And Dr. Hamawi, what prompted you to move from being on the front lines of medical treatment in many wars around the world to run for office?
4: So I've been working in war and disaster zones for the last 30 years. I volunteered, 2 weeks out of a year or sometimes longer. And then I come back feeling that I have given back. And I couldn't do that after coming back from Gaza. I just couldn't go back to life as usual because what I witnessed there wasn't a war. I witnessed a level of destruction I had never experienced before. What I witnessed was really a genocide. I was taking care of the victims of it. And I couldn't stay silent. And with the restriction on foreign journalists,

0: from entering. I had a front seat view, and I felt that I had to go to my lawmakers and say, we are allowing, we are enabling this to happen as a country. We are using American tax dollars for this to happen. And I started advocating and going to D.C., and I found that many doors were closed. People didn't even want to hear what was happening. They wouldn't even listen, whether they agreed or not. And so when this seat became open, when Bonnie Watson Coleman, our current congresswoman, said she was going to retire, I felt I had to run. I had to continue her legacy of fighting for the people, fighting for justice, and having the moral courage to stand up and make sure that we continue this fight. And you know, as a surgeon, you know, I don't like, just putting Band-Aids on issues. I go to the source. And currently, many of the problems that we have here at home with healthcare, with education, with our infrastructure, with housing, starts in Washington. And these endless wars start in Washington. So this is where I'm going.
1: And yet you're running as the Democratic Party nominee, and the Democratic Party, when especially when it comes to Gaza, to Palestinians and Israel, has really pretty much gone along with the imperial project of the United States and Israel. So I'm wondering your concerns about the Democratic Party.
0: Well, the party leadership has become disassociated with what the people want. We've seen over the last several years, as people become aware of what's happening in the Middle East, of what's happening in Israel, and what and our role in enabling this for decades, and the Israeli lobby's influence on our government with AIPAC. People are becoming more aware, and if the Democratic Party doesn't start paying attention to what's happening on the ground, they're going to continue to lose elections. And I think that was one of the reasons for my success, is because, you know, the people in the district are sick and tired of this. And it's not just here, but it's around the country. We want a country where we use our resources, our tax dollars, these billions of dollars that we are spending on the Department of War, $1 trillion a year. We need to be spending some of that right here at home to restore our nation, to, you know, fund universal health care like Medicare for all, to fund tuition fee public college, to rebuild our roads and bridges, to, you know, address the housing crisis. We're always told that we can't afford all these things, but we always could afford more bombs and more money for war.
2: And what do you make of the autopsy report that the head of the Democratic National Committee tried to suppress, but then after outcry was forced to release it? And there wasn't any mention of Israel, no mention of Gaza. And yet, at the Democratic National Convention, I'm going to also put this question to Hassan Piker in the segment we do with him. We know what a major issue this was just at the convention alone, with delegates outside holding a sit-in for over 24 hours, demanding a Palestinian-American voice in the convention. Then when the autopsy comes out, it's not just that they dealt with Israel and Gaza, the occupied territories, in a certain way, but they didn't mention it at all.
0: Well, Israel is the third rail of American politics. You can't criticize Israel or else, and that has been, you know, the norm for decades. And that's falling apart now. And this is why we see these frantic gestures to try to restore it. But the reason we lost the 2024 elections is not because more people came out to vote for Trump. It was because less people came out to vote for Harris, for the Democratic Party, because it's ignoring these issues. And this autopsy report, that needs an autopsy report as well, is how was such a big issue ignored? You know, AIPAC still has a huge influence on our politics, and we need to address that, or else we are not going to be able to move forward, and the party's not going to succeed and is going to continue losing elections, like I said.
1: And Dr. Hammer, I'd like to ask you about some of your the issues that you've been addressing in your campaign. You've called for tuition-free public colleges and universities. Why is this so important, and how would it be paid for? And also your view on a big issue that's arising in many communities around the United States, the proliferation of AI data centers.
0: Well, we are the richest country in the history of the world, and we are the only developed country that doesn't have universal, medical care, that can't provide basic education for our youth. And we keep spending $1 trillion on war and defense. And yet, when we have poor education, health and bad infrastructure, these are security issues in itself. And so it seems that our focus really isn't on security. Our focus is really on profits for the corporations. And that's the military industrial complex, all these defense contractors that are making money and profiting off of war, and the billionaires who seem to be getting wealthier and wealthier. And we're told that, how are we going to afford all this? Well, if we just took a fraction of what we are spending on war and spent it on these issues that we need at home, we're going to be able to fund it. We're spending $1 trillion, and we are spending more than the next 9 countries combined. If we took 20%, 30% from that budget and started spending it here at home, here in New Jersey, here around the country, we'd still be number one. So we have the money. We're just not making the choices. It's a lack of political will, and it's because of all the influence that the corrupt influence that we have in Congress. And we need to start addressing these directly. And this is what I've done. I've said I'm not going to take any corporate PAC money, not going to take any money from AIPAC as if they would offer me anything. We need more lawmakers that make that commitment and answer to the people, answer to constituents, and start taking care of their needs rather than these corporate interests.
2: Let me ask you, Dr. Hamawi, about your response to the right-wing attacks on your campaign as you move into the general election for Congress. You were called as a defense witness in the case, the trial of cleric Omar Abdul Rahman, who was sentenced to a life sentence in prison for seditious conspiracy for a plot to blow up New York landmarks. Can you explain what happened in that trial?
0: My patriotism is clear. I have had decades of service for this country in and out of uniform. And this is just an attempt to distract from everything that I've done and bring up really that, over 30 years ago, there was very few religious figures in New Jersey, New York area. I was in a last minute carpool and was asked to testify about the events that happened during that ride. And I was called as a witness and I testified under oath. I was in the military at the time, before that and afterwards. I swore an oath to defend the Constitution of the United States, and I believe in the system of laws and justice. So I went and testified about the events. I was never accused or implicated or, even thought of to be involved in any crime at all. The reason I was such a good witness is because I was completely not involved and was never a problem at the time. I was a medical student. I went and testified in 15 or 20 minutes in a trial that took weeks on end, and went back to class the next day. The fact that they are trying to use this to make a story just shows how desperate they are and that they have nothing else to talk about. They're ignoring my service. They're ignoring that I'm a 9/11 first responder and that I've been fighting terrorism and war and my entire life and saving lives. These are the same people that are advocating for war. These are the same people who are funding ethnic cleansing and genocide. These are the same people who are, funding the dismantling of our democracy. And this is all they have to argue with.
2: Doctor, in 2024, Senator Tammy Duckworth appeared on NBC News and advocated for your evacuation from Gaza at the time.
3: I'm alive because of Dr. Hamawi and the doctors and health, medical folks who saved me in Iraq. He was there. He took care of me when I couldn't take care of myself. But this is what he does, and this is what so many of these doctors are doing. He and his colleagues are in there providing aid, everything that they can do to help save lives there. I think he's in the European hospital. But again, this is happening. We've been helping other groups of doctors like Med Global get in and out and continue to provide aid. But he certainly is very near and dear to my heart because he saved my life 20 years ago.
2: So that was Senator Tammy Duckworth, who had both her legs blown off in Iraq, where she served. Dr. Hamwi, could you describe what happened that day? What were you doing, and how did you help to save her?
0: I was a U.S. Army combat surgeon in Baghdad, and, you know, that November of 2004, a Black Hawk was shot down by an RPG. The whole crew was brought in. It was a mass casualty event, and I was one of the surgeons in the trauma bay when she came in. She was the pilot. She was the most seriously injured person in the crew. And awake, and yet still all she was asking for was about her crew, how was her crew doing. Showing the type of leadership that she had had and still has in Congress. I spent several hours operating, trying to stabilize her, and also, you know, try to save as much as I can from, you know, her, you know, she also had other injuries besides her legs. And a few hours after surgery, she was evacuated, and I lost touch with her for many years until I saw that she was running for Congress. And many years later, a couple of years ago in 2024, when my team was trapped while on a humanitarian mission in Gaza, she was able to pressure, you know, Israel and use the State Department and our government to be able to evacuate my team safely. So she was able to return the favor, and she was one of the first people I talked to when I decided that I wanted to run for Congress, and she encouraged and said, we need more people like you.
1: And Dr. Hamwi, I want to ask you about another doctor whose situation you're familiar with, Dr. Hussam Abu Safia, the director of Kamal Adwan Hospital in northern Gaza. The Israelis have been holding him in detention. They just extended his detention. He's in Negev prison under harsh conditions without being denied his medication. Your concern about his fate and that of other disappeared doctors from Gaza?
0: Again, this is, you know, an example of the Israeli crimes. I mean, they've targeted him. They've targeted other healthcare workers. They've shot surgeons in the operating room because they wouldn't leave their patients. And yet we continue to allow this to happen. We continue to defend Israel despite these war crimes that are occurring. And so, you know, I demand, we all should be demanding, is access to these prisoners. We should have the Red Cross. We should have a third party be able to go in there, inspect their conditions, make sure that, you know, international human rights laws and the laws of war are being respected and enforced. And yet Israel has continued to deny this. They continue to make claims about, you know, the quote, war they're conducting. And yet the genocide continues, and everyone is just asking to allow third-party monitors to go on the ground and see what's going on there. And they refuse to do that. Why is that happening? Why are they refusing? Why are we allowing this to happen? And so we should be demanding that he be released. We should be demanding that all the prisoners that are being held under these conditions should also be let go, and we should restore order there. What's happening is the genocide is continuing till today. It has broken every single ceasefire it has made throughout its history and has extended this genocide to the region. We see what's happening in Lebanon, what's happening in Iran. It's the Gazification of the entire region, and what they have used in Gaza over the last 3 years, they're now doing it in villages in Lebanon and beyond.
2: Dr. Adam Hamwi, we want to thank you very much for being with us. He has just won the Democratic Party's primary representing New Jersey's 12th congressional district, former U.S. Army surgeon who volunteered in Gaza and helped save the life of now the current U.S. Senator Tammy Duckworth. Coming up, we speak to the prominent streamer and commentator Hassan Piker. He was just banned from traveling to Britain after criticizing Israel. Stay with us.

0: Dark Matter by the Corner Laughers. This is Democracy Now!, democracynow.org. I'm Amy Goodman with Juan Gonzalez. Earlier this week, the British government banned the progressive political commentators Hassan Piker and Cenk Uygur from entering the UK. They were scheduled to speak at the South by Southwest London Festival and the Oxford Union Society. The UK's Home Office said it was canceling their travel permits, quote, on the grounds that their presence in the UK may not be conducive to the public good, unquote. Both Piker and Uygur are outspoken in their criticism of Israel. Recent comments from that have drawn scrutiny include Piker saying that as a, quote, lesser evil voter, he would vote for Hamas over Israel every single time, unquote. The week prior to their ban, British Labour MP David Taylor called for Piker to be barred, saying, quote, it's shocking that South by Southwest would invite someone who's openly supported a proscribed terrorist organization and spouted these kinds of vile anti-Semitic rants to speak at their festival. With the unacceptable rise in anti-Semitism on our streets, leaving British Jews in a constant state of anxiety, Hassan Piker is clearly not conducive to the public good, he said. Hassan Piker is one of the most prominent online influencers on the left. He has millions of followers and subscribers across social media platforms. He live streams on the gaming platform Twitch for hours every day. Recently, he's drawn the ire of the Democratic Party leadership for endorsing and campaigning on behalf of progressive candidates in primaries across the country. To talk more about his ban from the UK, his views on Israel, his critique of the Democratic Party and more, we're joined by Hassan Piker from his home where he streams in West Hollywood, California. Hassan, welcome to Democracy Now! Can you start off by responding to this ban on you? And Cenk is your uncle, is that right? Cenk?
1: Yes.
0: Uygur, on what this means. In fact, you're going to virtually participate in the Oxford debate anyway, right?
1: Yeah. I was also supposed to. First of all, thank you for having me. It's a real honor to be on the show. I'm basically listening to the show a lot earlier than I normally would, because I usually do that in my morning routine. So Cenk and I were supposed to participate at the Oxford Union. We were supposed to do different panels at South by Southwest. I was also supposed to have a conversation with Jeremy Corbyn and Zach Polanski, the leader of the Green Party. And I also had another talk set up with former Greek finance minister Yanis Varoufakis. Cenk was supposed to travel to the UK with his family, and he was stopped at the airport, and he found out that his visa had been rescinded and that he could not get on the plane. So I ended up checking my visa as well and found out that my visa was also revoked. Now, I find what the British government did here to be objectionable. I find it to be disgusting. I also find it to be terrifying. I think it's a terrifying prospect for the future of Western liberal democracies. The fact that a country that has in the past harbored much more radical thinkers than myself to completely drop all pretext that they care about free expression instead of protecting it is, I think, a sign of the times. I think it's a sign that we're moving down we're headed down a very different, dare I say, fascist direction in the Western world.
2: And this is happening, Hassan, under a Labour government in Britain, especially given Britain's particular role when it comes to Israel and Palestine being the primary imperial power that allowed the creation or promoted the development of the State of Israel.
1: Yeah, absolutely. There's definitely a lot of culpability. That extends far beyond the Balfour Declaration. And the British government has been coordinating with the Israeli government The Royal Air Force has been conducting surveillance missions, flying off of their Cyprus base. Keir Starmer has actually visited this base and has openly admitted that he could never say in broad daylight what the Royal Air Force is doing there. Starmer has also invited Isaac Herzog, who has been mentioned in the ICC and the ICJ court cases against both Israel and Israeli officials, like former Defense Minister Yoav Gallant and current Prime Minister Benjamin Netanyahu. So the fact that England extends a red carpet to war criminals and collaborators of war criminals that have played a role in the genocide of the Palestinians, but then critics of Israel are considered to be real threats, significant threats to public safety, is preposterous. But once again, I think this is a real warning. Just as the prescription of Palestine action and the mass arrests that have taken place of pensioners in the UK that have demonstrated in support of Palestine action was a very clear attempt by the British government to do the exact opposite of the democratic process, to refuse to listen to the very just and moral demands of the masses and instead suppress their voices and try to silence them through state repression, is very clear that there's a terrifying direction that the UK is headed down. And yes, it is the Labour government's complicity, both in the crimes that Israel has committed, but it's also the Labour government's complicity in the acceleration towards fascism. Because the next government that comes in, if it's, God forbid, a reform, far-right authoritarian government, they're going to overtake this exact same process, and they might not have even the restrictions that the Labour government is applying currently. So to offer them the keys of the castle in this manner is complicity. It's something that we've seen. It's appeasement. It's something that we've seen throughout history in the past, where liberals assume that they could overtake the reactionary demands coming from the right in an effort to keep control, and they ultimately fail to the fascists.
2: I wanted to ask you also about another international issue which you've been involved with, controversy lately. You went to Cuba in March with the Nuestra America convoy, which brought activists from 33 countries and medicines and supplies to Cuba to attempt to break this economic blockade and warfare that the United States has been involved in against Cuba. But last week it was reported that the Treasury Department sent you and Medea Benjamin, founder of Code Pink, who helped organize the convoy, a request for information from the Office of Foreign Assets Control to look into possible violations. What's your response to this inquiry?
1: Yeah, so I've yet to receive a subpoena, even though Fox News claimed I received one. I have not. But I think that the news article itself was symbolic. I assume that this is less of a real inquiry and more so an opportunity for the American government to try to silence political dissent and to also criminalize activism. We were there to support the Cuban population with humanitarian aid that was necessary. And I also separately got a journalism visa as well to cover the atrocities that were taking place on the ground and to try to figure out what our government's culpability was in the economic devastation that Cubans were facing. And I mean, it was horrifying. You guys have covered this stuff extensively, but it's very clear that the Trump administration is not making it a secret that they want to prosecute all manner of political dissent, whether it be the counterterrorism initiatives implemented by Sebastian Gorka or even now lawfare by way of the Treasury Department. I think the goal here is to, once again, just like the British government, silence dissent and maybe even ultimately criminalize it. Hopefully this won't be a precedent-setting case, but we are headed down a scary path here.
0: Hassan, I wanted to play a clip of a short documentary about your trip to Cuba.
3: For years, I've wanted to visit Cuba. I wanted to learn about the problems caused by the embargo. I wanted to see a socialist society in person. Last month, I took the opportunity to go as part of a humanitarian mission to bring aid that my government won't. I'd be accompanying Progressive International alongside hundreds of others from around the world. Activists, journalists, artists, and politicians will be coming to the island by boat and plane to deliver over 40 tons of necessary supplies, food, medicine, and medical equipment.
4: All right, we're in the heart of Havana right now. One of the things that I've immediately been hit with is how beautiful the city is, but also how hollowed out it is in many ways. It looks like, I mean, some of these houses, they have the skeleton, they have the outside, but inside it looks like it's bombed out, you know? There's people living in it, but like very clearly, this is in a dire state of disrepair.
0: More indictments have been brought in this last day against Cuban leaders. Hassan Piker, did you actually deliver medical supplies? How successful were you?
1: Yes. So the humanitarian aid mission was accompanied by hundreds of other activists as well. It wasn't just medical supplies. There was, I believe, food as well. The delivery was successful, but ultimately it's a drop in the bucket. And what the Cuban population actually needs right now is oil, because oil is what runs their entire energy grid. And unfortunately, the Trump administration has very openly created a blockade, and the island's energy grid is currently still suffering. Now, there's also one aspect to this that I think adds insult to injury, and that's the reality that there is actually parts of the Cuban island that are receiving oil with regular frequency, and that is, of course, Guantanamo Bay. That's an American military base on the island of Cuba, and it's basically an old colonial outpost. And so you have the situation where 90 miles off of our coastline, you have 9 million or so people suffering. There's food shortages. People can't deliver medicine all around the island because there's simply no oil. Food is medicine is also spoiling as well. They're just sitting in factories because there's no refrigeration. And yet, a couple miles away from Havana, you have Guantanamo Bay, where they have a McDonald's and they have American military members stationed there, and they have energy for the entire island potentially. I think this really shows the inhumanity and the juxtaposition. I feel like it's something that many Americans are completely oblivious to. If they were more aware of the crisis, that they would also find it to be morally repugnant and unconscionable. And I suspect that's part of the reason why the federal government wants to stop these kinds of actions, or at least create an environment of threats and pressure, so that other people who could also freely travel to Cuba and see what's going on for themselves, and maybe even deliver humanitarian aid themselves, think twice before they participate in something like this. I myself am unbowed, and I hope others will be too.
0: Hassan Piker, at the 2024 DNC in Chicago, 30 delegates to the convention were with the National Uncommitted Movement. Uncommitted delegates were selected in state Democratic primaries to call for an end to the Biden administration's backing of Israel's assault on Gaza. After the DNC denied their request for a Palestinian-American speaker on stage, uncommitted delegates and their allies staged a sit-in outside the convention hall. This is a clip of the co-founder of the uncommitted movement, Abbas Alawea.
5: Here is the scandal, my friends. Here is the scandal. The scandal is that there are forces within Democratic Party leadership who do not want us to talk about Palestinian human rights. But that's not sustainable. This is a watershed moment.
0: So this was a watershed moment. You actually were inside the DNC for a while before they put you out. You had a select seat there as a commentator. But can you talk about the fact, I put this question also to Dr. Hamawi, who you campaigned with, along with Dr. El-Sayed, you campaigned with him also for his senatorial race. Can you talk about the autopsy report and it not talking about Israel and Gaza, though the issue took center stage at the DNC with this sit-in with people who are quite involved with the Democratic National Committee?
1: Yeah, I think to myself all the time whether this is a byproduct of incompetence or if they are totally aware that this is a major crisis, a major issue, and they're cynically trying to avoid having a conversation about it. I also had interviewed the Uncommitted Movement outside, and I had my press credentials revoked in real time while I was live broadcasting at the DNC while simultaneously being interviewed by a New York Times reporter, as a matter of fact, for my criticisms of the DNC. I was invited, but then, you know, I was, I guess, disinvited at the same time for these exact warnings that I was issuing to as many Democrats as I possibly could. It turned out those warnings were true. And yet the Democratic Party still has not learned a very important lesson and still seemingly chooses not to listen to the demands of the masses. A similar pattern arises here that we just talked about with the United Kingdom. I feel like there's a real crisis in democracy and illiberalism in the Western world because of our complicity with war crimes and our complicity in Israel's genocide. And instead of addressing these problems, instead of solving these issues, instead of leaning into the demands of the overwhelming majority of the masses, the American government and the Democratic Party, just like the Labor Party, which is supposed to be the left representation of politics in both these countries, has decided to suppress the needs of the masses, have decided to avoid having these conversations. Having said that, however, there is an opportunity here, as you know, Adam Homowy, Chris Robb in Philadelphia, and numerous insurgent candidates that are propping up all around the country in the primary system, and actually successfully defeating the establishment Democrats all around the country, have created this unavoidable force, that will hopefully present a very good change within the party. And it's not just, of course, about Israel either. It's about these issues broadly. I feel like the center of power in the Democratic Party for far too long has conceded to the interests of profits, to the interests of corporations, and oftentimes placed them first, and placed the interests of the population, the people, the masses, the working class, last. Hopefully we can make a change, and we can force that change, because I feel as though the party right now needs fighters. We don't have a lot of time. Fascism is here, and someone has to fight back. The way to do that is through the democratic process and allowing real democracy to take place.
0: Hassan Piker, we want to thank you for being with us, political commentator and live streamer on the Twitch platform. That does it for our show. I'll be in Tampa, Florida tonight. We'll be celebrating WMNF Community Radio at two screenings of the film Steal the Story, Please, about the history of Democracy Now! And the importance of independent media at the Sunray Cinema. You can check our website at democracynow.org and then at the O Cinema in Miami, Saturday and Sunday, for three screenings. And of course, it'll be screening beyond that. I'll be with the director, Tia Lesson. That does it for our show. Next week in Sheffield in England, and then in Belfast in Ireland, and then back to a swing through Vermont. Check our website. I'm Amy Goodman with Juan Gonzalez.
2: We have only about a minute left, but I wanted to ask you about the Trump administration and the U.S. interest in Bolivia. What does the U.S. want from Bolivia?
6: Well, the U.S. on very different, you know, many levels was very unhappy with the expulsion of the U.S. ambassador, the expulsion of the DEA in 2008, and the end of all U.S. funding in 2013. And their claim was that Bolivia would become a narco state, that things would fall apart. And what we saw is that actually things in Bolivia got better. It's the threat of a good example. And, you know, it's very clear. And you can, when you speak to U.S. diplomats, they highlight that there's a strong desire for revenge on the part of the DEA, on the part of the Trump administration, which criminalizes protests in the United States and elsewhere. And there's an obsessive focus on punishing the left instead of engaging.
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Good morning, namaskar, assalamu alaikum, and a big, big, big sat sri akal to all our listeners. And we have another great show for you today. I'm your host, Narinder, back again with a show called Surtal, which is broadcast from McMaster University every Monday from 10 to 12 right here on 93.3 FM. 1 hour of Hindi music, 1 hour of Punjabi music, and we're going to start off today's show with this song by the late, late Lata Mangeshkar and Suresh Wadkar from the film Prem Rog right here on Surtal.

And that was Amit Kumar with the newest song that he called Aurat Aur Daulat. And before that, you heard a song by Aditya Narayan Mahalakshmi from the film Tashan Falak Tak. And at the beginning, you heard a song by Lata Mangeshkar and Suresh Wadkar with the song called Mohabbat Hai Kya Cheez Prem Rog. Lots of new songs in the next half an hour, 45 minutes. So let's go on. This is a new one by Arijit Singh and the retired or semi-retired Arijit Singh and Amitabh Bhattacharya from the new film Cocktail 2. This is Tujhko.

Now that was a redone song from the new film Hai Hai Jawani To Ishq Hona Hi Hai, and that was Akshay and Honita Gandhi with the song called Chunari Chunari, a redone song. Before that, you heard a song from the new Ram Charan film called Pedi Khan. That was A.R. Rahman with Hella Hella. Also, new one starring Jackie Shroff. He is a superhero who has retired, and the kids want to bring him back. Superhero Dada. And that was Akal and Melody. And at the beginning, you heard a song by Arijit from the new film Cocktail 2, Dujko. And if you missed some of the show today, you can log in to cfmu.ca and listen to any of the great programming that we have here at the station. Here's the next song. This is from Adnan Sami, the one and only Adnan Sami, and the song is called Lipstick.

song called Zalim, and before that, Yo-Yo Honey Singh and Rami Hooda, Javani Raki, and another new one by Kaka and Jal, Chal Pe Mare Chori, and another new one by Himesh Rishamia called Sharab. And at the beginning, you heard a song by Adnan Sami called Lipstick. Well, dosto, here's the next song. This is Khalnaik Returns with Choli Ke Piche Kya Hai, the remix version redone right here on Sartar.

Lakhvinder Vadali, what a beautiful song he just did. It's the song is really, really well done. Coffee hai. Before that, you heard from Ustad. Let me try to get his name right. Ustad Desraj Lashkani, and that was from the new movie that's on. It's a web series, I think, starring Gurpreet Kogi, Top Cop, and that's Jogi Aya. A new one by Gil Hardeep of Vancouver's very own Gil Hardeep. Jai Tu Cha Chhad De. And at the beginning, you heard a song by Babu Maan, Arda Punjab. Hello, Jagalagi. This is the one and only Labhira with the song called Charche Lo Sonoi Geet.

Well, the one and only Gopi Longia, man. This guy comes out with so many different raps, and he actually tells the truth in his raps, and he's probably one of the not most liked rappers because he's actually telling the truth of what's going on and some of the things with some of the politicians and some of the other trends that are going on in Punjab, the bad trends. So that's it. Gopi Longia with a song called Dark Truth. Before that, Gippy Garewal, Ratan Kaliyan. A new one by Ranjit Bava and an AI video that he's done for this song that he's done called Nachla. And Lab Hira to start off that set with Charche. Well, here it is. This is Sani Surinder with a really, really banger hit. It's called This Is Folk. Hope you like it right here on Surtal.

Amrit Mann with a song called Ranja Rusya Ho. Before that, Chika by the one and only Jesse Premi of the Premi Group. And we haven't heard from him in a couple of years, and he finally came out with a song just this year, a couple of weeks ago, actually. And Rose Bahar and PBN with Kalli Nachdi and the beginning of the song by Sandy Surrender. This is Folk. Well, dosto, 15 minutes left, and here is Sukhshinder Shinda's new song called Giddak.

Well, those are sorry to cut this song. This is Roach Killah and Nonsense with the song called All Night. Before that, Punjabi MC and Panj Luck. And a new version of Beware of the Boys. Munda to Bach Ke Rahein, Punjabi MC also. At the beginning of the song by Sukhshinder Shinda, Gidda Queen. And we're going to end it off with a song called Rashmeet Kaur's Chore. Till next week, I'm your host, Ninder. And if you missed the show, log in to cfmu.ca and download any of the great shows that we have here. Ek vari phir saranu sat sri akal and enjoy your week.

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outside Kingston. The officer said, son, I'm just like you. 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I'm shifty in the customs line. My suitcase is full.

0: You're listening to 93.3 CFMU, and you've tuned into Off Main Street. And there's a buddy in the studio.
1: Yes, it's where there once was one, now there's two.
0: Well, welcome back.
1: Thanks for welcoming me. Yes. I'm happy to be here.
0: It is really good to have you, and I'm sure the radio waves are delighted to hear your voice.
1: Here I am, radio.
0: Back and better than ever.
1: Yeah, just so perky.
0: Well, it's been several weeks of mostly music with a couple of thoughts here and there. Nothing too good.
1: I'm sure there was some deep stuff in there.
0: There was one episode where I went on about my thoughts about the musical Oklahoma.
1: Probably should go back and give that one a re-listen.
0: I watched it for the first time a few weeks ago, and it really had an impact.
1: It sounds like it.
0: It was a truly bizarre time.
1: Well, I won't make you recap all your thoughts on air, but I'll definitely get them from you privately.
0: Yeah, but it's nice to have you back. We're going to play some music and, you know, talk about some things.
1: Let's talk about some things.
0: Yeah.
1: Great.
0: Okay, well, we'll be back.
1: Have you heard the Vanga Boys and Prozac coming to town?

My cover cracks, crumbles around me. I wake up slowly. My cover cracks, crumbles around me.

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1: 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You are hanging out with Off Main Street. We just heard a bunch of music, and I'm going to tell you what it is. We heard Late Night People from the Moskovich Dance Band, Away from Polena and Max Wheeler, as well as Heat from Tove Lo and S.G. Lewis, Heart Has to Work So Hard from Blonde Shell, Cotton, a new song from Vince Staples, and Falling For You from Tom Misch. You know, I know you don't live this kind of life, but Love Island is on now.
2: This kind of life.
1: There's an American one and there's a British one. I watched the British one, and a lot of this music is inspired by that because they only pretty much play like UK house music on there.
2: I noticed we had a certain vibe on the show today.
1: Like a Love Island pool party.
2: Yeah, you can picture the like music playing as people drink cocktails and make out.
1: Yeah. So that's really what's behind it. But you had a music update.
2: Yeah, I've just learned an exciting piece of information that is fascinating on many levels. But Prozac and the Venga Boys are playing together in Hamilton in October at Hamilton Place.
1: Wow.
2: Doesn't that feel like weird on a lot of different levels to you?
1: It does. It's hard. I would have pictured Prozac and the Venga Boys together.
2: Uh-huh.
1: And then Hamilton Place.
2: Hamilton Place, a sit-down upper-class concert hall.
1: You could like maybe go to see, I mean, the orchestra there.
2: Yeah, I actually checked like maybe three times to make sure it wasn't the like studio. You know, there's the Ontario studio where it's like more of a stand-up party venue. And no, it's a seated, ticketed, like you buy your specific seat at Hamilton Place event.
1: Wow, formal.
2: Yeah. Like, but should I wear my prom dress?
1: Yeah. How's the party bus going to be coming and you're sitting down in your black tie?
2: I know. I'm so fascinated by it. So I'm going to go, of course.
1: Okay.
2: Yeah, I'm definitely going to go, and I'm going to be able to do a report back.
1: Yeah, I'm very curious about who else goes. Are people going to stay seated?
2: Yeah, are we all just going to sit and enjoy as like just part, like pop, it? Like extreme pop from the, you know, 90s is played at us? And what will the stage show be like? Will it just be like, you know, fine, delicate synthesizer pressing, or will it be wild? Like
1: when I think of that show, I would imagine they might have those like gas station wacky inflatable arm waving men.
2: Oh yeah,
1: that's the kind of vibe I see with Venga Boys.
2: And like a big screen with like, you know, characters on it.
1: Going on.
2: Yeah,
1: but maybe like balloon animals walking around, like kind of like hyper pop crazy stuff.
2: I picture something very colorful.
1: Yes, don't picture Hamilton Place.
2: No, it's fascinating. So I don't know how this came up, but a friend of mine was like, you know, I saw that the Venga Boys were playing at Casino Rama, and I asked my partner if he wanted to go, and he was like, ooh, no.
1: Yeah.
2: And I was like, you should go with me. And then we looked it up, and not only was it at Casino Rama, but it was at Hamilton Place, and Prozac was involved. So
1: wow.
2: I felt like I couldn't say no at that point.
1: No.
2: I was already identified as the one friend who would be willing.
1: Yeah. Wow. Mm-hmm. Well, speaking of party, I wanted to ask you if you have any feelings about the World Cup that's starting next week, or this weekend, actually.
2: You know, I have very few feelings about it, but I'm going to try my best because I like watching sports and I love, you know, getting into the storylines of the athletes and stuff. Mm-hmm. But I have been so engulfed with my own sporting escapades lately that I haven't had a chance to, like, flip the switch into World Cup mode. But now I'm done. I'm on a break from roller derby for a while now and ready to just, you know, go all in. My kiddo is interested in watching some of the games.
1: Nice.
2: And so I think we'll probably follow Canada just, you know, to be patriotic or whatever you mm-hmm. do in these nationalistic sporting events.
1: Well, you would normally pick something where your ancestors came from.
2: Yeah, but somehow I'm not sure Ukraine's in the tournament.
1: They might be. I don't know.
2: You think so?
1: It's possible.
2: I feel like I've never really seen them in a big soccer tournament.
1: Well, also Canada hasn't really done too much traditionally.
2: But they have a better team now. They made it in on their own merits this time and not because they're hosting.
1: Yeah.
2: Which often, like, you make it in because you're hosting.
1: Yeah. But which is what you might assume.
2: They would have made it in anyway, which wow. I think a lot of people don't know.
1: No.
2: Yeah. So we'll see. We'll see how they do. My friend who is a big soccer fan from Mexico says Canada's got a pretty good team.
1: Well, it'll be really exciting to see what happens.
2: Mm-hmm. Yeah. What about you?
1: I feel a slight coolness towards it compared to usual. I think just because of, like, the organization and some, like, the politics and the things that have kind of taken place.
2: Yeah, talk about, like, making yourself unattractive right before your big show.
1: It's, like, really, it really takes a lot of the excitement out of it.
2: And it's like Eurovision 2.
1: Exactly. I think, like, most World Cup or Euro Cup fans, for that matter, would know you have to, like, plug your nose a little bit to really get into it because of the organization.
2: Yeah, like, FIFA has long been a very sketchy organization.
1: Yeah, like the way they take their money and make their decisions mm-hmm. and everything. But this year is, like, especially bad. So it's taken some of the joy out, but I'm really all in on the Bosnian team.
2: Oh, really?
1: It's such an exciting story.
2: Tell me.
1: You know, Bosnia is a tiny country.
2: Mm-hmm.
1: And they did really well, and they actually beat Italy out in the qualifying match.
2: Oh, it was them who beat out Italy. I was in Italy when this was going on, and it
1: big
2: was
1: deal.
2: A very sad time for people.
1: But a very exciting time for people.
2: Go Bosnia.
1: In Bosnia. And also, I would say it seems like the wider Balkan nations have really been feeling their excitement.
2: So, like, this is bringing everyone
1: I wouldn't
2: together?
1: Go that far.
2: Okay. Wow.
1: But there's some shared excitement.
2: United by soccer.
1: Especially around here, because not all the nations get in every year.
2: Mm-hmm.
1: And so there's, like, someone to root for. And so it's been, like, really exciting to see the footage. I learned that the world's largest Bosnian population outside of Bosnia is St. Louis, Missouri.
2: Oh, interesting. St. Louis.
1: Supposedly there's, like, incredible restaurants and a lot of, like, Bosnian culture there. And so there's been, like, all this footage of the team traveling there because Oof. That's where, like, all their people in North America are.
2: That's so cool.
1: And just, like, the festivities are really exciting. And so the first game in Toronto will be Canada, Bosnia.
2: Mm-hmm. Oh, cool.
1: And
2: that's
1: I
2: great.
1: Think it's going to be really festive and exciting.
2: We'll both
1: there.
2: Be watching then, it sounds like. And yeah. So, like, if you're, like, a Bosnian Serb,
1: yeah,
2: would you cheer for both, or would you be more cheering for Serbia traditionally,
1: I
2: as an example?
1: Are, in this case, rooting for Bosnia.
2: Like,
1: for
2: everyone
1: sure.
2: is rooting yeah. for Bosnia. Does Serbia have a team?
1: Yeah, but we didn't make it this year.
2: Hmm. Well, I meant in the tournament. I know there's a team.
1: Oh, yeah. Not like, not everybody is qualified.
2: Yeah, yeah,
1: which
2: yeah.
1: is why,
2: but
1: like,
2: so there's no Serbia in the tournament no. this year. Yeah.
1: So there's a lot of excitement.
2: Well, great. I'm glad everyone's rallying around Bosnia.
1: It's exciting. There was even footage of the bus coming on the highway, like, into Toronto, and people waiting, like, on the overpasses with, like,
2: wow.
1: flags and stuff. And so, unfortunately, it is so prohibitively expensive.
2: Even the people who are crazy for it and would spend hundreds of dollars didn't get tickets. So imagine like a regular person.
1: It's hard. I don't know anybody that is going to any of the games.
2: Same.
1: So yeah, we'll see how it goes. There's always like certain like celebrities that come out of it, or like certain players that become like the main characters of the cups.
2: Yep.
1: And so it'll be exciting to see like how it all plays out.
2: And I look forward to finding out where the good spots are in Hamilton that are showing the games, because it's always fun to go, you know, if there's like a beer garden type place or like public spaces where you can go watch the games, or even like some local, you know, dive bar or whatever. It's always a blast to watch in a group.
1: It's really fun to watch with people.
2: Yeah. So maybe we can spend this week figuring that out and share it with our audience next week.
1: That's a great idea. We're going to play some more songs and then we'll come on back.

0: 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You've been listening to Off Main Street, and we're out of time.
1: It flew by.
0: It flew right by, so thanks for tuning in. 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
1: See you then.
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2: CFMU 93.3, you are listening to Georgia On Your Mind. Hello, I am your host, Georgia Brower. How are you guys doing? I hope you're all doing well. For those of you in university who are now off for the summer, I hope that your summer is going amazingly. And for everyone else, I just hope that you're having a great spring. It's been a nice spring. The temperatures have been fluctuating like crazy, I have found, but yeah, it's pretty nice today. It's a nice day out. So today's episode, we are doing black metal. We're mostly doing black metal, but I'm going to start off with an emo song just because I was listening to it this morning and it's such a good song and I was like, oh, I want to share it. So I'm deciding to share it with you guys. So we are starting off with A Departure by Law Dispute.

All right, I hope that you enjoyed those songs. The first one that you heard was A Departure by La Dispute, which is a great song. I love La Dispute. They're great. And then the rest were all by Spectral Wound. The first was Frigid and Spellbound, then it was Fevers and Suffering, and then it was Soul-Destroying Black Debauchery. I actually went to go see Spectral Wound about 2-3 weeks ago now with my friend Gabby. It was such a good concert. It was so much fun. Spectral Wound is from Montreal, so that's super cool. And yeah, they were so good, and the two openers were also really great. And I actually got to meet the vocalist of Spectral Wound after, and he was so genuinely kind. It's so funny, I feel like there's such a stereotype with metalheads and also like goths and punks of being really scary, and I get it, especially with black metal, because they're up there with like the corpse paint on, and so they do look a bit scary, and they're usually tattooed and stuff and long hair, so they might look scary, but most are like the sweetest people I've ever met. So it was such a fun thing. And yeah, he was so nice. He like asked me my name and shook my hand and stuff, very polite. So it was great. It was a great time. If they come back, which I'm sure they will, I would definitely suggest going to see them. Or if you are in Montreal and you have the chance to go see them, Spectral Wound. They're really good. So we are going to move on. We're doing more black metal. This is Ravens of My Funeral by Mutilation.

right, you just heard three songs. The first was Ravens of My Funeral by Mutilation, then At the Onset at the Age of Despair by Gallhammer, who is a Japanese band, and they're also female-fronted, which is awesome. I always love that. And then it was Her Body Strewn with Petals Black by Kecht Arok. And I'm sorry if I'm mispronouncing that. So I have just a couple more songs left for you guys. I hope that you have enjoyed this show. I am here every Monday at 1 p.m. This is Georgia On Your Mind on CFMU 93.3. You can find me on Instagram at g.onyourmind.cfmu. I hope that you enjoy the rest of the songs and you have a great day. Here is Torturous Omens of Blood and Candle Wax by Vampirska.

want to dedicate this jam to all those things I left behind in girls' apartments and various domiciles over the years. Sometimes you gotta leave in a hurry, man, what can I say?

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2: I'm Maya Ruth.
0: And we're about to give you 1.5 hours of some pretty cool music. You just heard Taking What's Not Yours, TV Girl.
2: I love TV Girl.
0: Next up, we have The Marias, Mac DeMarco, and some Field Guide. They're Canadian. Let's give it a shot. Enjoy.

0: That was Jupiter and Bop It Up by the Marías, followed by I Like Her by Mac DeMarco. That's one of his songs off his album One Wayne G, which is almost 9 hours long. It's mostly demo recordings of songs. This is my favorite, though, from the album. It sounds the most finished to me.
1: After that, we had some Field Guide, Fair Bit of Time, and Better Now. Field Guide is Dylan McDonald's solo project. It's his debut solo project after touring and playing guitar for various indie bands. Next up, we have some Capital, The Paper Kites, and Leaf Rapids.

0: by Leaf Rapids and Starling to a Starling by Leaf Rapids. From their website, Leaf Rapids is a small isolated town in northern Manitoba, but it's also the borrowed moniker of this Winnipeg band featuring sweet and salty harmonies, luscious guitar licks, the eerie sound of the theremin, and a bass line that walks the talk.
1: When we were listening to it, I felt like the singer had a bit of a Stevie Nicks vibe.
0: Yeah, absolutely, I see that.
1: I was also thinking that their song Starling to a Starling reminded me a bit of Clay Pigeons by Michael Cera.
0: Yeah, I believe that's a cover though.
1: Oh,
0: pretty cool.
1: That is cool.
0: Anyway, that bass line definitely walked the talk. Next up we have Heavy Days, Fish Out of Water, Step Lightly, and Bonefish Boys.

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0: Heavy Days and Step Lightly by Reckless Harbor, and Bonefish Boys by Mia Kelly. Mia Kelly is a singer-songwriter from Gatineau, Quebec, who writes and performs in both French and English. Kelly enthralls listeners with a distinctive blend of folk, rock, and blues, and she's making her mark in the Canadian folk music scene. This album specifically, to be clear, according to Mia Kelly, is a work that is, quote, honest through and through. This album shows my vulnerability, has my emotions laid out on the table. It sees me taking risks and telling important stories. It is a collection of songs that have bubbled to the surface in the last few years through travel, growing up, witnessing trauma, love, and loss. We wanted to produce this album so the instrumentation elevates the lyrics, letting the stories shine through.
1: I really enjoy this song. I think it's super cool how it tells a story, and I really like the instrumentation. I feel like there's a lot of different layers there, and I like it a lot. Yeah, it's pretty catchy too.
0: Yeah.
1: Next up, we have Outta Here by Peach Pit, Magpie, also by Peach Pit, Do What You Wanna, and Venus in the Drywall by local Hamilton artists Superstar Crush.

Okay, welcome here to another edition of Peacemaker's Journey. 93, that was a pretty good song, well written there, one I just listened to in headphones here on the in the studio. Pretty good. Oh boy, talk about things. I would like to talk about a few things. Number one, I've been noticing a pattern in homeless people throughout Ontario, no matter where they are. Now, a lot of them don't have money to get a decent apartment, a decent place to live. Going to be out of reach all the time for them. Well, another thing I see, possibility, is something that won't. That, too, you looked at Detroit recently, back 1968, Black Day in July. Well, how the riot ever started, same thing. Homeless people in camp and out of reach of many nice apartments. And they were getting to the point where they're being cut down, removed from campments and everything else. And you look at that, and you look at Chicago riots, too, same thing. Basically, you know, what did the thing happen? Well, Band-Aid solutions for, and basically, and all these things. But I will hear Doug Ford, Band-Aid solution. Yeah. But all that can happen. But one thing I think, one thing to say, a thing don't change. It'll be a black, might be a black day in July in our future, and won't be a pleasant thing and not a nice thing. I predict that going to happen within the next couple of years or sooner than that. I think of Gordon Lightfoot here. Oh, I am not playing. Oh, man. Well, anyway.

Well, it's, you know, that's the pattern I see at home, where a place that has not can afford a decent place to live out of the price way out of the reach, while government sector given next to nothing to live on, like, you know, welfare, say, well, allocate like $50, you know, for rent type thing, and while the rest of the sector $300, and hardly can afford an apartment. See, that's plain and simple. So the choice within a tent is out of reach, see? Now, you think about it, in Detroit, the exact same thing was happening in Detroit in 1968, triggered that riot, and that's where it started the riot. Now, I'm afraid the same history may repeat itself here in Hamilton and many cities across the province in the same way, same one, and it, but this time it's going to come out in ways that we've never seen it before. Now, I predict it's going to happen sometime within the next 2 years, or even sooner, or longer, maybe a couple of years now, or just sooner than that. But, you know, it's just like, I sort of had this prediction just from what I've been observing in the last couple of months. That basically, I can, you know, observe this in the last couple of months, hey, we're homeless people and drugs. And what I have noticed is this. When somebody homeless, well, they turn to drugs, selling it on a street to make the money for they can afford a nice place, but instead it leads into more tunnel down, more disparity, and finally ended up becoming more disparity in a way, to a point where the apartment is way out of reach. And when homeless people try to get one, oh, they do a credit check. I'm sorry, you don't qualify, your credit is XXX, you can't get an apartment from us, sorry about that. Then they turn around, some level will tell them, oh, that apartment is rented, well, it really not, see? And I've seen it all the damn time in my life. I've seen it time and time again, where that always happens, you know, in a way that, you know, what does that do? All the great disparity. For a homeless guy goes in more drugs, then he ends up, you know, buying bricks, taking people welfare that they have to sue them, and they end up in jail big time. What for? Fraud, welfare. And you get, hooray, hooray, he go, hooray, I'm getting a free bed in the detention. Oh, here's the kicker. You will have criminal records rest of your life. On top of that, if they give you pen time, the inmate will eat you for breakfast. So think of that. It's not a free ride. I know who paid for the time in jail. Know who paid for the meals that inmates will receive in jail? The taxpayers. Like, I pay old age, and now that I'm collecting old age, I have to pay taxes on my old age, so I know that money going to feed over inmates in jail. Now, what do you think? Again, some will go to federal and to feed federal inmates, some will go to provincial to feed provincial inmates. So, basically, you know what? You know what not, think about it. Jail's overcrowded. They got homeless people using it, place of free bed. Oh, there's another scam I see. Biggest one you see in any city, it always goes to hostel scam, hostel trap. Okay, the person go to a homeless shelter, like a Salvation Army, for example. They sign in, they check in. Well, after they check into the homeless shelter, something else happens to them too. Like a check in, they're getting a free meal, free bed, but they do a pink slip. Come to get in the welfare sack. Oh, almost not only getting $5 to get $5 out of the whole welfare sack, and that's all they get, or they're going to get like next to nothing, or have a pension, they're going to see about $20 out of the whole pension. Take all the sack just to pay for a stay. Well, that's not a free stay. You got to pay for it regardless. So there's another one. Get it? In there, see.
and that leads it. So not really free. Nobody in homeless are sleep for free. They all got to pay one way or another. May not by cash, but through a pink strip that they fill out in the inner one. Anyway, I've known that too, and I've seen it. Oh, I've seen that over years. Well, anyway, so enough said about that. I'm going to get on to some music here. And, I think I'm going to... Okay.

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The Creator had to tend to other worlds. So He asked the trees to watch over the earth. All trees promised they would watch over the land.

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trees began to get tired, and they started to fall asleep. They forgot the promise they had given to the Creator. Only the evergreens remained awake, keeping watch over the earth. When the Creator returned, only the evergreen trees were still awake. As a reminder to everyone to keep their

Okay, I like the fire name of it, because it's a really well-written song in a way. But before that, I heard a song to play beforehand was Chicago. Night Chicago Dies. Yeah, think about leaving. That was a riot too in Chicago, believe it or not, song written about, but actually did happen, you know, same thing, same incident. People high out of reach, but a lot of people had not, can't get afford an apartment. And the riot, now Capone actually tried to make it down. All these things, you know, contributed to riot. Now you look at politics in Ontario, for that, like Doug Ford, Band-Aid Solution. And people getting, I know people getting fed up with this eventually, and I can see it coming. I know, I can just know it will come in the future. It'll be a day, probably a Monday when I do my show, and I won't be doing this. I'll be telling people everything that I don't want to say in the air just to calm it down. But of course, that means I got to go into mode and into protect mode, basically. That's about it, you know. Anyways, I'm not going to think, I don't want to even think about it, because it's not something I'm looking forward to, not something anybody looking forward to, and that can happen. It will happen someday in the future. It may happen sooner than I think, but I predict it coming. I predict in the next 15 years, well, there's going to be a riot like that. It kind of changed the way we look at political figures in government after a fact. And I see that coming. I see it coming in the future. I'm sort of predicting it now. Maybe you might think I'm crazy by saying it, but it's something I could see coming in the future. I don't know how I could see it, but I do. But a couple of times in the past, one time, long time ago, I said something like, oh, there's going to be a causeway collapse down in Florida, you know, and I kept knowing this, and I predicted this happening, and it happened in about 2 years later. It happened. The causeway predicted the collapse caused bad workmanship. Anyway, but I have something here I'm going to probably play, and it's going to be not the night Chicago died, but I'm lining this up to get there. Well, I gotta line it up here shortly. Yep, I will line it. Yeah, I had it here and I lost it. Come on, oh, here we go. Yeah, let's play City of New Orleans here. As soon as I can get, yep, okay, Illinois Central, City of New Orleans, here we go. And thank you for listening to another edition of Peacemaker's Joy 93.3 CFNU.

This underlying theme runs throughout the entire record. A theory of time approaches our existence from a more scientific and philosophical perspective, analyzing the nature of being and our place within the greater structure of time. Overall, a really cool album. If you like the first song that you heard, definitely give the rest of the album a play. The album is called Atropine, and it's just really cool and inventive and experimental. So, such a good song. Following that, we had Movie Star by Solya. Now, this one was a little bit more melancholic, but nonetheless, very, very good if you're into that sort of thing. And the 19-year-old singer-songwriter, Solya, is also a multi-instrumentalist and has been making music since she was just 4 years old, drawing inspiration from legends like Harry Nilsson and David Bowie, both great artists, as well as the desolate West Texas landscape that she calls home. In 2023, she self-released her first EP, Fever Dream, immediately captivating fans with her singular sound. Reminiscent of the vocal delivery of Patsy Cline, the cutting lyrics of Fiona Apple, all layered over shimmering synths, 1950s rock and roll. And those are just great things to combine, in my opinion. And if you're interested in any of those things, or if you like music that sort of incorporates any of those things or all of them together, even better. Or if you just like the song Movie Star that you heard, I would definitely recommend to give the rest of this album, which is called Queen of Texas, a listen. Solya is a great artist and an emerging artist as well, so there's a lot more to come. And finally, you heard Half Nelson by Beached Out. And Beached Out is a Peterborough, Ontario-based indie rock duo made up of Anne and Jeff Parker. Formed through a long-running creative partnership, the band blends fuzzed-out 90s-leaning indie rock with concise, narrative-driven songwriting. Their work focuses on themes of memory, relationships, and the tension between ambition and everyday life. Something that I think a lot of us can relate to. And if you like this song that you heard, or if any of those things sort of tickle your fancy, I would definitely recommend to also check out this album, which is called Average Weekends. Another great thing is that Beached Out is a Canadian duo, Canadian band, and we love to support them on CFMU. So definitely tune in more often if you want to hear some of that Canadian content. Nonetheless, we're going to jump back into the music with another Canadian and local artist. Here we have Jacob Allen with Waters.

Hello, hello. You are listening to 93.3 CFMU FM, Hamilton, Ontario. And the songs that you just heard were Waters by the Canadian and Hamiltonian Jacob Allen, Red Sky at Noon by Frozen Inertia, and Shudu by the Canadian and Hamiltonian The Beans. Now, Jacob Allen is a Canadian and multi-instrumentalist who's currently attending McMaster to study music. And their debut album, Burnt Out Face, is a 12-track LP that crosses genres but is mainly focused on around alternative rock. You can definitely tell from the song that we just heard that it definitely focuses on alternative rock, but even the intro there, I felt was a little bit more on the folk side with the acoustic guitar and the picking, and it's just a really cool way to blend different genres there if that's what you're into. But Jacob Allen is from Hamilton, and we love to support local artists here on CFMU, so definitely give that song and the whole album, which is called Burnt Out Face, a listen. Next, you heard Red Sky at Noon by Frozen Inertia, and their new EP, which is Remember the Exit Might Be Right Behind You, released January 9th, 2026, stemmed from an abstract instrumental, Remember the Exit May Be Located Behind You, from their previous album, Reflectivity, which was released in 2025. They have guest musicians and lots of features which contribute to such a dynamic, and there is a dark bass line that the band thought had to be reimagined into a bigger rock track. So this self-released album is really cool if you're into that genre, but I definitely recommend to give the whole EP a listen and see if there's anything else on there that you may like if you like what you heard. The last song that you heard there was Shudu, which is a single by The Beans. And The Beans is also a Hamiltonian artist. And they are a three-piece band born and raised in Hamilton, Ontario. They do a lot of concerts at smaller venues in Hamilton that even I've seen, and they are pretty active. So if you are interested in seeing a band as cool as them do shows in Hamilton, then definitely check out their socials, because I definitely have seen them running around town. So if you like what you heard, I would give their other songs a listen, as that one was just a single, but recently released and really, really cool. So there you go. Check them out. We love to see it here, and we're going to jump back into the music.

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Now to talk a bit about these artists before we get back into the music, Enfold, which is the album by Lou Oma, whose name is Haley Pates, is a dreamlike mosaic of folk, electronic, experimental, and indie influences. The album weaves together Pate's deepest fears and heartaches with her growing appreciation for life and its challenges. Her vocals shine above soft guitar lines and hazy synth textures, guiding listeners through intimate reflections on love and loss. Crafted over the course of 3 years, Enfold is a tender, vulnerable body of work, one that feels deeply personal. Now, I'm not sure if you were able to feel that as I was, but I definitely think that that translates very, very well. Like the angelic intro and just how the whole song comes together is really amazing. And you can tell that it means something deeper, although you might not know exactly what at first listen without any context of Haley Pates, but definitely a really, really cool song and a great album. So if you like that, I would definitely recommend to listen to the rest of Enfold, which is a self-release album, because you will find other music you like. I guarantee it. The next song we heard was One More Dance Around the Sun by Great Lake Swimmers. Now, this is off their album Caught Light, and Tony Decker's music spans over 2 decades as the lead singer and songwriter of Great Lake Swimmers. Over 8 albums, multiple EPs, live shows, and reissues, the Toronto-based group, with a revolving cast of players, has established itself as a beloved indie folk act in their native Canada and beyond. Great Lake Swimmers is a great Canadian band, and we love to support Canadian artists here on CFMU. And Great Lake Swimmers was actually shortlisted for the Polaris Prize and nominated twice for the Juno Awards. These are just great accomplishments made by the great band, and it should tell you a little bit about how beloved their music is here and beyond. Finally, you heard The Gorillaz' Anushka Shankar, which The Gorillaz is definitely a bigger artist and not necessarily Canadian, but this is a recent release, and The Gorillaz return with their 9th studio album, Mountain. An amalgamation of shimmering synth textures layered with harp, sitar, cinematic vocals, and more alike. In the wake of the recent losses of Damon Albarn and Jamie Hewlett's fathers, and inspired by a trip to India, the album offers a melancholy meditation on life after death and the wistful, bittersweet emotions that follow. Mountain features numerous appearances from actors and musicians as well. So something very cool that The Gorillaz decided to integrate into their album. And if you like what you heard, I would definitely recommend to listen to more of it, just because I feel like they do keep that theme throughout the whole album. Super good songs, very, very cool overall, but I want to jump back into the music, so enjoy.

Hello, you are listening to 93.3 CFMU FM Hamilton, Ontario, and the songs you just heard were Drown It Out by Gus Engelhorn and My Baby by the Hamiltonian Christian Turner. Now, Gus Engelhorn is a singer-songwriter and psych poet, and he shares The Broken Balladeer, which is the album that this song was played off of, and he also has the recording of The Broken Balladeer, which is a fly-on-the-wall short film shot on Super 8mm, documenting the recording of the album. So if you like what you heard, definitely recommend to check out his other music or even that short film if you're interested. Now, Christian Turner is a Hamilton singer, and he wrote My Baby about being pushed away by someone you love and not having a choice but to love them anyway. Sadly, something that a lot of us might be able to relate to, but if you like what you heard, check out his other music. Now, we are about to wrap up this show here, so before we go, I'm going to introduce our last song of the hour, and this is going to be Say Your Mind by the Hamiltonian band Lost Faculty. Hamilton's Lost Faculty arrived with their debut LP, a record shaped as much by derailment as intention. What began as a focused two-week session stretched into 5 months at Arc Recording Studio. Owned by Julius Buddy of Alexis on Fire, City in Color, and The Protest the Hero acclaim, a thunderstorm-triggered power surge halted tracking early on, forcing the band and producer, Adam Parkinson, to abandon the clock and lean into a longer, less controlled process. This last song we're ending off here is a great song. Again, you're listening to 93.3 CFMU FM. If you like what you hear, definitely check out the rest of Lost Faculty's discography. They have great music. It's been great listening with you for this hour. Tune in again later. See ya.

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1: 93.3 CFMU, what is up? It is your homeboy, Sydney Sefa, and this is The Attic, your Monday late afternoon slash early dinner time hour filled with new and random music, all spun by yours truly. A little Tara Naomi right there with her classic viral hit from the early days of YouTube, Say It's Possible. And that was, of course, featured on her debut album from 2007, Under the Influence. And I should also say, recent permanent resident of Toronto. Not too long ago, she came back to the GTA, not as a visitor, but as an artist with a working permit. And she is there to create a concept album, which includes live performances. A huge shout out welcome to her, and looking forward to what concept album will look like in the coming time. We also heard Kenny G, who started off the hour alongside the collaborating Peebo Bryson, or should I say the late great Peebo Bryson. We lost him the week before, of course. The song you just heard was By the Time This Night Is Over, which is featured on Kenny G's Breathless album, released back in 1992. And of course, Peebo Bryson, known as the voice of love and sometimes the voice of romance, widely remembered for his smooth and soulful R&B ballads and Quiet Storm sounds. And those who grew up, especially grew up in the 90s, remembered his association with Disney movies, at least two, in fact, from Beauty and the Beast to A Whole New World from Aladdin. In each of the songs, he collaborated with Celine Dion and Regina Bell, respectively. He's also done a number of other duets, most notably with Roberta Flack on the 1983 studio album Born to Love, which features the famous Tonight I Celebrate My Love. Bryson was 75. May you rest in peace, sir. More music where that came from for your Monday late afternoon slash early dinner time.

64 funny cars on 93.3 CFMU. They are a cult favorite band known for their jangly guitars and high energy power pop sounds. Formed back in Victoria, BC in the late 80s, the track you just heard from them is called The Barbecue Party, which has taken off what is considered their long-lost underground classic album and their defining full-length album from 1989, Happy Go Lucky, which they recently re-released through 604 Records. And speaking of barbecue parties, there is no better season like this upcoming summer season for a barbecue party. Whether it's just a family affair or the occasional July 1st or 4th of July or any type of occasion during the summer. And I was referring to Canada Day for the July 1st part. All I can say is may your meats and other goodies be succulently tender to the chew this summer. Whenever my family barbecue events will be this year, I know it'll be just that, as it has been every single time. The eternally prolific Guided by Voices now with the track We Outlast Them All. This is taken off their recently released Crawl Space of the Pantheon album. It's The Attic with your homeboy Sydney Seffa on 93.3 CFMU.

Ending the first half of the hour on 93.3 CFMU's The Attic, Winnipeg-based alternative country singer-songwriter Boy Golden. That is, of course, the stage name of Liam Duncan, but of course he's known to you as Boy Golden. The track you heard is Like a Child, which is taking off of his Best of Our Possible Lives album. It's your homeboy, Sydney Seffa, for your Monday late afternoon slash early dinner time hour. Every Monday from 4:30 to 5:30 p.m. Eastern, only on 93.3 FM in the Hammer, known as Hamilton, and online at cfmu.ca. You can also catch up, by the way, on the show's podcast page on the CFMU website. All shows listed in order of days and times. The Attic, of course, Mondays, 4:30 to 5:30 p.m. It's going to be a warm to hot one this week here in the Hammer. I'm talking temperatures reaching highs in the high 20s with Humidex values reaching from mid to high 30s. In fact, it is this coming Thursday that the Humidex value will be reaching the very high of 39. Very muggy indeed. And if that's not enough for this week, there are also chances of rain and thunderstorms as well. Be sure to check the Weather Network website or use the Weather Network app for all your details for this week's Hamilton weather or for weather within your part of the world. And all weather speculations were accurate at the time of pre-recording, so be sure to check periodically for any changing updates. Now let's greenlight the second half of the hour now with some digital underground. Fittingly, with the track Greenlight, the title track off of the alternative hip-hop group's 2010 EP of the same name. It's The Attic on 93.3 CFMU.

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Feel like Samson in broken homes, holding pillars together. 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

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Y'all know my city like Gotham. 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Miss Apple Bottom. 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

0: 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She was running for cover.
1: 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He goes by the name of Toby, with the first three letters in his name spelled in capital letters, whereas the last letter, which is the I, is in lowercase. That track you heard from him is called Hoodwinked, which is taken off of his For Good Measure at Dream House Studios album. Canadian country music singer-songwriter, multi-instrumentalist, and producer with a thoughtful, introspective style, Tennille Towns proceeded with We Could Use a Little More. And that is taken from her new album, The Acrobat. And we could use a little more music right now. In fact, that's what I'm going to spin more of for you right now. Here's a track from the American singer-songwriter known professionally as Mitski. From her album, Nothing's About to Happen to Me, she's asking, where's my phone? That's probably one thing that's happening to her right now. It's The Attic with your homeboy Sydney Sefa on 93.3 CFMU.

Future Islands on 93.3 CFMU, the American synth-pop band hailing from Greenville, North Carolina. That track you heard from them is called One Day, which is taken off of their album From a Hole in the Floor to a Fountain of Youth. We also heard from Kevin Morby before that, a musician, singer, and songwriter, and a former member of the bands Woods and the Babies. Solo music-wise, you heard his track June Bug, which is featured on his new 8th studio album, Little Wide Open. It's your homeboy, Sydney Seffa, and hope you enjoyed an hour's worth of new and random music all spun by who else but yours truly. Let me know what you thought about it by sending me a DM through my social media, Instagram and Facebook in particular. Send me a DM letting me know what you thought about the music, myself, and anything else. My handle, by the way, is at the Sydney Voice. That's at the Sydney Voice on Instagram. The same could be said for my Facebook, as you can find me with that handle. I am just about out of time for this week, but I'll be back next time for more of the music and myself. Ending the hour is none other than Ms. Alessia Cara. She recently released a song called In My Hands, which is part of the What If It Goes Right music project, an initiative associated with Canada Soccer's Perfect Pitch program. The project is executive produced by Grammy Award-winning producer Boy Wanda, and it brings together one of the most diverse and celebrated collections of Canadian talent ever assembled for one single album, mainly in response to this year's FIFA World Cup, in which part of it will be played here in Canada. In fact, this unforgettable event this year will start this Thursday, June 11th. The three host nations, of course, is Canada, USA, and Mexico. In the meantime, with a little Go Canada Go encouragement, ending the hour is the track In My Hands with Alessia Cara and Boy Wanda in association with Canada Soccer. Till I talk to you again next time, Sydney Seffa for The Attic on 93.3 CFMU.

0: 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My name's Aditi. Happy Monday, everyone.
1: 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My name is Sabina, and thank you so much for tuning in to 93.3 CFMU. 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
0: The
1: The
0: Science of
1: Science of
0: Hope.
1: Hope.
0: We're here to bring you an uplifting and inspiring look at all the incredible advancements happening in the world of healthcare and science.
1: And as always, we focus on the stories that bring hope, the breakthroughs, and innovations that are changing lives, often ways we don't hear enough about.
0: Exactly, whether it's brand new technologies, life-changing therapies, or community programs making a difference, we're here to shed light on all the positive developments in healthcare and science. So if you're looking for a little hope and inspiration, tune in every Monday at 5:30 here on 93.3 CFMU. Okay, so for today's episode, we're gonna dive into a topic that affects millions of people around the world, yet often flies under the radar, and that is speech-related pathologies.
1: Yeah, that's right. From stuttering to aphasia to neurodegenerative disorders like Parkinson's disease that affect speech, these conditions can have a profound impact on communication and quality of life.
0: But the hopeful part, there's an explosion of cutting-edge innovations, some already here and some just around the corner, and that are transforming how we diagnose, treat, and support people with speech disorders.
1: Yeah. So today's episode is all about those exciting breakthroughs, from AI-powered speech therapy apps to computer brain-computer interfaces, and even gene therapy in clinical trials. We're exploring the future of speech and communication.
0: Okay, so.
1: Yeah, so let's start with the basics, right? Speech disorders can take many forms: stuttering, aphasia of speech, dysarthria, and aphasia are just a few examples. They can be developmental, like childhood speech delays, or acquired later in life, often due to stroke, traumatic brain injury, or diseases like ALS.
0: And the impacts go way beyond speech. Difficulty communicating can lead to social isolation, depression, and even like a loss of independence.
1: But the good news? Science and tech are changing the game. Let's get into how. So we're taking things off. We're not taking off things with one of the most exciting developments: AI-powered speech therapy platforms, right? These apps and digital tools have really been using AI to bring personalized speech therapy right to your home.
0: Traditionally, speech therapy happens face to face with a speech language pathologist or SLP, but that can be pretty expensive, hard to access, and time limited. And that is especially true for people living in rural areas, and getting regular therapy can be quite tough.
1: And that's where AI tools are changing the game. One standout is Daphne, an app designed for people recovering from aphasia, which often happens after a stroke. Aphasia makes it difficult to find words, form sentences, or understand speech. Daphne uses AI to deliver customized exercises based on a person's speech patterns. The app listens as they speak, provides immediate feedback, and adjust the difficulty in real time.
0: And it's not only aphasia. Apps like Speechify and Lingospeech are helping people with stuttering and articulation disorders. So these platforms use machine learning to track progress over time, and they can detect subtle changes in how someone is pronouncing words and tailor practice exercises accordingly.
1: Yeah, and that's why they're backed by science too. Research shows that telepractice therapy delivered online can be just as effective as in-person treatment for many speech disorders. AI makes it more accessible, and these apps allow for more frequent practice, which is a huge plus because repetition is key in speech therapy.
0: What's also cool is the gamification element. Many of these apps include fun, interactive games that encourage people, especially kids, to practice more often. And for adults, it can make the hard work of recovery a little bit more engaging.
1: Beyond individual use, some of these tools are designed for group therapy too. They're being integrated into clinical settings where SLPs or speech language pathologists use software to track patient progress and fine-tune their treatment plans.
0: Accessibility is also a huge benefit. These apps are often much cheaper than traditional therapy, and they let people practice anytime, anywhere. That flexibility can mean the difference between plateauing and also making real progress.
1: Yeah. And what's really, really cool, with AI continuously improving, these platforms are expected to get even better with personalizing treatments. We're seeing future where people have virtual speech coach in their pocket, powered by data and tailored just for them.
0: So next, we're diving into brain-computer interfaces, or BCIs, and they're actually one of the most futuristic innovations in speech therapy. These devices literally read brain signals and translate them into speech or text.
1: Wow, it sounds like science fiction, but it's real. Just like last year, researchers at USC, USS, whoa, UCSF, helped a man who lost his ability to speak due to a stroke communicate again through a speech whoops, oh my God, words are hard today. Speech neuroprosthesis. There we go.
0: How does it work? Basically, they implanted a small array of electrodes in his brain, specifically in areas responsible for speech. And these electrodes picked up signals that used to control his vocal tract before his stroke.
1: Wow. Then AI algorithm decoded these brain signals in real time and turned them into words that were displayed on screen or spoken by a digital avatar. He could express himself again after years of silence.
0: The device could interpret brain signals into speech about 62 words per minute. That's far faster than previous technologies and makes real-time communication a possibility.
1: And this is just the beginning. Researchers are working on non-invasive BCIs using EEG caps instead of implants to bring this kind of tech to more people. There's hope in the near future. People with ALS, locked-in syndrome, and other neurological conditions will regain their ability to communicate.
0: Another
1: And
0: exciting development is the integration of natural language processing. This AI component helps predict what the person is trying to say, filling in gaps and making the communication a lot more smoother and faster.
1: yeah. And beyond restoring speech, these BCIs may one day enhance communication. Imagine thinking about what you want to have and want to say and having a device speak it for you without even lifting a finger. It opens up a whole new world of possibilities for people who can't speak or move.
0: Was
1: I think when I saw a whole new world, I honestly automatically started
0: that
1: singing it because I love the song. Oh my God.
0: Aladdin? That's funny. Anyways, these technologies are still in the research phase, and there are challenges, like the need for better accuracy and affordability, but the progress has been really amazing. Just a few years ago, this seemed so impossible.
1: And the best part, researchers and engineers are working hard and hand in hand with people who have lived experiences of speech loss. They're designing these systems to fit real world needs and improve quality of life.
0: Okay, let's talk about wearable devices. So these are making a huge difference for people with voice disorders, especially those caused by Parkinson's disease.
1: One of the most promising devices is called SpeechVibe. It's a tiny behind-the-ear gadget that helps people speak louder. People with Parkinson's often develop hyponophonia, where their voice becomes softer over time.
0: SpeechVibe works by playing background noise when the person speaks, and this triggers something called the Lombard effect, and that's a natural reflex that makes people speak louder in noisy environments. It's like when you raise your voice at a loud party without even thinking about it.
1: Yeah. Studies show that SpeechVibe can immediately increase vocal volume and clarity. And since it's easy to wear, people can use it during daily life, at work, in conversations, really anywhere.
0: There are also EMG wearables that help with speech re rehabilitation after stroke. These devices track muscle activity in the face and throat, giving real-time feedback on how the muscles are working.
1: Yeah. For example, a person living to pronounce, sorry, learning to pronounce difficult sounds can see a visual representation of their muscle movements. It's their off target. They can adjust on their spot. That feedback speeds up learning and makes therapy more effective.
0: Wearables are also being integrated. Sorry.
1: That's okay.
0: They're also being integrated with mobile apps that track progress and provide coaching cues throughout the day. And that's important because speech therapy isn't just about what happens in the clinic, it's also about building those habits in real life.
1: Yeah. And these devices are becoming smarter. They use AI to predict when a person's speech might decline during the day, maybe because of fatigue, and provide prompts to help them stay on track.
0: And soon we'll see adaptive wearables that not only monitor speech, but actively assist with vocalization. So imagine a neck band that detects when you're struggling to speak and then provides subtle stimulation to the vocal cords.
1: It's so incredible how something so small can make a difference. These wearables are making speech therapy more accessible and effective, and they're giving people the tools to maintain their voices longer.
0: Okay, for next topic, let's look at some of the most futuristic stuff, which is gene therapy and regenerative medicine for speech disorders.
1: Yeah, some speech pathologies are genetic. For example, mutations in the FOXP2 gene can cause developmental verbal dysphagia, making it harder for children to coordinate the movements needed for speech.
0: Scientists are also exploring CRISPR and other gene editing tools to

0: after stroke or injury.
1: There's even research on growing new vocal fold tissues using stem cells. This could one day help people who lose your voice due to laryngeal cancer or severe trauma.
0: And with the advances in biomaterials, scientists are developing bioengineered implants for vocal cords. So these can vibrate like natural tissue, restoring speech for people with severe vocal cord damage.
1: Yeah. It's amazing how far we've come. These therapies are still in development. And honestly, they hold incredible promise for people who have previously had no option. Yeah, and for a final innovation today, we're exploring something incredibly heartwarming and high tech. It's called digital voice banking and personalized synthetic voices. Not our final, one of our finals. Haha. I'm
0: Anyways,
1: joking.
0: what a funny joke, Sabina. This technology is bringing hope and dignity to people who are at risk of losing their natural speech due to conditions like ALS, Parkinson's disease, throat cancer, and even stroke.
1: Yeah. Traditionally, when people lose their ability to speak, they've had their rely on genetics, right? Robotic text-to-speech voices, think like the old school computers you might hear in movies. While they get the job done, they lack personality, emotion, and warmth of hearing someone's true voice.
0: And that's where digital voice banking comes in. It allows people to record their own voices so that it captures the unique tone, accent, and inflection that makes their voice truly theirs. And they record this before they lose the ability to speak. And then later, these recordings are used to create a synthetic voice that sounds just like them, and not a generic robot.
1: One of the pioneers in the space is Project Euphonia, a collaboration between Google and ALS advocacy groups. They're working on training AI to better understand and recreate a voice of sorry, I just lost my voices of people with speech impairments, whether that's mild or severe.
0: Also, and companies like Acapella Group and Vocal ID are at the forefront of personalized full voice synthesis. So, Vocal ID, for example, blends a person's vocal samples with a voice donor, so someone with a similar age, gender, and accent. And the result is a synthetic voice that's highly personalized and also natural sounding.
1: Yeah. Imagine being able to say, I love you in your own voice, even if you can't physically speak anymore, or giving speech at your child's graduation in your own voice, thanks to this technology.
0: And it's not just for adults. Kids with degenerative diseases are also using voice banking to preserve their own voices. So Vocal ID has a special program for children, ensuring that even if they lose the ability to speak, they can continue communicating in a way that sounds like them.
1: Yeah. And what's really exciting is that these techs are becoming more accessible. Voice banking used to require hours and hours of recording in the studio. Now, with better AI and machine learning, you can bank your voice using sample app from home. Some programs can generate a usable voice with as little as 30 minutes of recorded speech.
0: And for people who already have speech impairments, technologies like VoiceKeeper and Model Talker offer adapted voice banking services, so these symptoms can enhance and clarify recordings even when speech is slurred or weakened.
1: Yeah. And like what's really cool is that the application goes beyond restoring communication, right? Having a familiar voice can help preserve identity and emotional well-being. Studies show that hearing and using personalized voice can develop mental health outcomes, reducing feelings of isolation and depression.
0: Looking ahead, personalized synthetic voices will likely become even more lifelike. Developers are working on voices that convey emotion, intonation, and even laughter. So imagine a synthetic voice that doesn't just talk, but laughs and sings just like you.
1: Yeah, and it's a perfect example of technology meeting humanity. Giving people their voices back, literally and figuratively, is one of the most powerful innovations in speech pathology today.

0: I feel like people are gonna use this like for real. Like
1: I
0: even if they
1: hope
0: don't
1: so.
0: have, like any speech pathologies, like people actually might use it to like make their voice sound like better.
1: Oh.
0: Like, don't you think people can make a business out of it just by selling their voices? Like if they sing good or if they have like a really nice voice, they can
1: Oh,
0: sell
1: you
0: it.
1: have a business forward
0: Business
1: mindset.
0: forward
1: Business
0: mind.
1: forward.
0: I'd want Ariana Grande's voice.
1: Oh yeah. Hee hee.
0: What?
1: No, that's Michael Jackson.
0: Oh, you want Michael Jackson?
1: I just meant that. Oh, that is, you're right. You're right. You're right. You are right. Like, I would love to like attend a meeting one day and I have like
0: Whose voice would you want?
1: I like Sabrina Carpenter's voice.
0: That's a good
1: Hey
0: pick.
1: friends, and I like my men all in
0: Oh, aren't you talking about Coachella? Did she say
1: green. Yeah. Or like, oh, Justin Bieber during Coachella, I'd be like, closer and closer and closer.
0: let's stop the singing there. Finally, let's talk about
1: Not finally.
0: oh right, not finally,
1: Paul.
0: but moving on, let's talk about VR and AR. So virtual reality and augmented reality, both in speech therapy. So these technologies are revolutionizing how people practice communication.
1: Yeah, one example is Floreo, which was designed with children for children with autism. It uses AR to create special and create seasonal social scenarios which kids can practice communication skills in safe, controlled environments.
0: And VR is helping strokes of survivors with aphasia. Programs place them in virtual cafes or stores where they can practice ordering food or having a conversation with a cashier.
1: Practicing in realistic environments makes therapy more effective. It's not just about repeating words, it's about learning to communicate in everyday situations.
0: VR also reduces anxiety. Some people feel nervous practicing speech in front of others, but in VR, they can take their time and build confidence before applying those skills in the real world.
1: Yeah, and therapies can customize scenarios to fit patient goals. Want to practice giving a presentation? Well, VR can help with that.
0: There's also research that shows that VR-based therapy leads to faster progress, higher engagement, and better retention of communication skills.
1: And it's not just for individuals. VR group therapy is on the rise too. Imagine a virtual support group where people practice conversation skills together.
0: It's a new world for speech therapy, which is both like immersive and personalized and incredibly hopeful. Okay, so lastly, finally, for our next innovation, we're exploring something revolutionary for people who've lost their voice box or larynx. So whether that's from laryngeal cancer, trauma, or other cases, or other causes, we're talking about bionic voice prosthetics and the next generation of electrolarynx devices.
1: Like traditionally, when people lose their larynx and vocal cords, they often use an electrolarynx. That's the right handheld device you might see in movies or real life. If it produces a robotic sounding voice by vibrating against the throat while the user mouths their words.
0: And while these devices have been lifesavers, they're also far from perfect. The traditional electrolarynx produces speech that can sound super mechanical, monotone, and unnatural. People often describe feeling super self-conscious about using them because of how robotic they sound.
1: And that's where bionic voice technology is really changing the game. A team of researchers in Australia, led by Dr. Hamid Abouli, has developed what's often called the bionic voice prosthesis. It's a fully implantable device that creates sound using natural control of your respiratory system rather than relying on your external handheld device.
0: And here's how it works. So the bionic voice prosthesis is surgically implanted into the throat, and it uses very tiny sensors to detect the user's breathing patterns and muscle signals. And the device uses both to convert them into natural sounding speech. This lets the user control their voice hands-free, and more importantly, inflect emotion, intonation, and pitch, and like all these other things that aren't possible with the old school electrolarynx.
1: And because it's controlled by the user's natural breath and muscle movements, it gives them more fluid, intuitive speaking experience. The result, a voice that sounds far less robotic and much closer to the human voice.
0: Early trials have shown that people using the bionic voice system can produce clear speech and even vary their tone, which makes their conversation sound more natural. One participant said that it was the first time since his laryngectomy that he could truly express himself.
1: And if it doesn't, and it doesn't stop there. Researchers are now integrating machine learning algorithms to help fine-tune and their devices. Over time, the system can learn a person's speech patterns, helping them sound even more natural as they adapt to the technology.
0: And if surgery isn't an option, there's still hope for the next gen electrolarynx devices. So companies like New Voice and True Tone are developing more natural sounding, portable devices with adjustable pitch and tone, giving more users, more control over their voice's emotional expression.
1: Some of these electrolaryngs are hands-free and uses Bluetooth controls or wearable neck bands to eliminate the need to hold the devices. They also offer multi-tone speech modes, which lets users between speech styles for casual conversations and more formal situations too.
0: And many of these newer devices are smaller, lighter, and easier to use. That reduces the stigma that's sometimes associated with traditional models and encourages users to engage in more social interactions.
1: Whether it's implantable bionic voices or the next gen electrolarynx devices, these innovations are giving people back their voice, both literally and figuratively. It's more than just communication. It's about restoring identity, confidence, and connection. Yeah, so Aditi, let's talk about the importance of voices. You tell me, why is it important that what's the importance of a voice? Like, what do you think people don't realize how important your voice is?
0: Wow, that was a deep question. Well, first of all, I feel for anyone who has a speech language pathology, that can be incredibly tough mentally, emotionally. And like it's tough to navigate all the options you have out there and what works best for you. So I guess that's a little bit of what this episode is for, to like give you all the options and the up and coming options available. But in terms of,
1: My oh,
0: yeah,
1: sorry.
0: go
1: My
0: ahead.
1: brother actually has a speech. He had a speech pathology when I was a kid. It was very, very minor. It was like Syed had a lisp, I think. And then my other brother, he had like he couldn't he could he would say words like, "Come on, guys, let's stop
0: Oh, he
1: doing
0: had a
1: this."
0: lisp too.
1: Lisp, but like he would like mush his words together. So, because of that, he went. I remember he went to like an actual speech language pathologist at the library, and they would just like practice words together, like saying their R's properly, like enunciating every single word. He had homework. Like it's a very like, it's the problem with that. It's like you also don't get the progress out easily. Like it's a very slow progress, right? It's not instantaneous like a surgery or like medication. It takes time. But yeah, sorry, I cut you off.
0: Did he ever feel like any stigma or anything like that? Because he's like
1: I
0: a
1: think
0: kid in
1: he.
0: school,
1: He,
0: right? So.
1: yeah, he felt self-conscious when he was in school. I remember he was like, yeah, like his friends used to would talk about it. But I think also it was pretty normal at his age. Like there were a lot of kids around that age that, were going to the doctor about it or had it. But I remember him still feeling some type of way,
0: And I can imagine, like, without all these technologies available and all the resources that we have in healthcare today, like, especially as in the adult phase, it's so hard to like carry yourself forward and present yourself, especially when like your voice and like your appearance and those things about you are like your external factors that people judge you on, like make connections with, and like that's literally how you express yourself, and like that's the basic way of communication. And that when that's taken away, that's really hard, especially for your identity, for your hobbies, your like making connection with family, friends, all that becomes really difficult.
1: I
0: So
1: agree.
0: So it's good that we're adding in hope through our episode and all the options available. And
1: And
0: yeah.
1: really, I think that's it for today's episode on speech pathologies and the incredible innovators helping people find their voice again, you know?
0: And whether it's AI apps, BCIs, gene therapy, wearables, or VR, these breakthroughs are bringing real hope and changing lives.
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0: Thank you, everyone. 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

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Also, community events are listed there as well. Starting the show off there, the Fine Young Cannibals with a track called Take What I Can Get. Up next, I have Al Green with Are You Lonely For Me, Baby. We also have Fits in the Tantrums, Huey Lewis, Jimmy Ruffin, and much, much more. Once again, recorded show, but if you ever want to reach me through the week, dust it off at hotmail.com. You can also find me on Facebook. Here is Al Green with Are You Lonely For Me, Baby. Enjoy.

Hey there, there's Marvin Gaye there with You're the Man Parts 1 and 2. A rundown I played in that first little bit, but first we have a PSA announcement. This one's from the YWCA, Walk a Mile in Their Shoes, which will be held on June the 9th at 11 a.m. At Hamilton City Hall. 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Once again, that'll be on June the 9th at 11 a.m. Start the show off with the Fine Young Cannibals with Take What I Can Get. We had Al Green with Are You Lonely For Me, Baby. We had Fits in the Tantrums with Get Away. We had Huey Lewis in the News with Got to Get You Off My Mind. We had Jimmy Ruffin with A Desperate Situation. Irma Thomas with Take a Look. The Ronettes with Do I Love You. We had Otis Redding, Cigarettes and Coffee. Don't try the cigarettes too much. It's kind of bad nowadays, but coffee is always good. And we had Marvin Gaye with You're the Man's Part 1 and 2. Up next, I have Michael Kilowanka, Rufus Thomas, Tadashi Trucks Band. I'm probably saying that incorrectly, but still, they're coming up in Texas. We have a truck from them called Goodbye. But we're going to start it all off there with Michael Kilowanka with One More Night. Once again, this is a recorded show, but you can always get me through the week. Dust it off at hotmail.com and on Facebook under Dust It Off. Here is Michael Kilowanka with One More Night. Enjoy.

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1: Okay, Runaway, playing that last little bit, we had Michael Kilowonka with One More Night, Rufus Thomas with Funkiest Man Alive, Tadishi Trucks Band with Part of Me, Texas with Goodbye, and the Four Tops with Just As Long As You Need Me. And that's it for this Monday show, folks. Once again, if you want to reach me through the week, dustitoff@hotmail.com. You can also find me on Dustitoff on Facebook. Going to end off with Booker T and the MGs with Gimme Some Lovin'. Have yourselves a great week. May all your troubles be safe. And as always, if you can't be good, be careful. Take care, folks. Have a good one.

CFMU 93.3, welcome to this evening's edition of Furniture Music. My name is Derek Neal. I'm here every Monday, 7 to 8 p.m., playing a mix of electronic music. I'm going to start things off this evening with a track from Tabang Baloyi. This one's called Lost In. And then coming up after this, we have the Permanent Vacation remix of Maybe Snakes by Suzanne Kraft. Remember, you can get in touch with me over at cfmu.ca. We have the chat feature available. Or hit me up on Instagram at Derek Neal_. All right, let's get into the music.

CFMU 93.3. Alright, we just heard a track from Jay Daniel. That one was called Asia. In front of that, Shwabibon from DJ Carmel. Prior to that one, two of my favorite artists who I have no idea what they're up to nowadays. But that was Ethel and Flory with Lennox Ave. Back in the beginning, we had Amir Alexander with Love Notes to Brooklyn. Alright, you are tuned into Furniture Music. My name's Derek Neal. We got a long one coming up, kind of a classic tune. This is the Moritz von Oswald remix of Olay by Tony Allen. Check it out.

CFMU 93.3. All right, we're just right at the end of the show, and we are going deep here. This one is LS from Matthias. In front of this, we had a similar tune that was Let Us Down from Ben Lakdesh. And then prior to this one, we had Creator by Lawrence. We have time for maybe 1.5 more tracks. We're going to hear Massimiliano Pagliara with Everything That Happens Is Supposed to Happen. That track sounds exactly like the name says it does. And then we'll close out with Jensen Sportag, a tune called Hidden Hunted. All right, it's been a great show tonight. Hope you enjoyed it. I'll see you next Monday, same time, same place, 7 p.m. CFMU 93.

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